KC and Jojo getting us underway for the second hour of The Quiet Storm with All My Life. Got Eternal and Rick Astley coming up for you very soon. Right now back to 1983, here's Billy Joel.

0: Boys own one of their most famous hits, Father and Son, here on the Night Network, and Take a Bow for Madonna. On the other side of the break, we've got Roxy Music's classic Jealous Guy. 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
2: Okay. You get into your car and start the engine. Adjust your seat position slightly. Put the pedal to the metal and off you go. Before you know it, you're going 20, 30, it was raining earlier, 40, 50 miles an hour. Cyclists round the tight bend on a country road. Dog walker, you see a hazard sign, but you just crack on regardless. There could be a slower vehicle round the next bend. School bus, a stray dog, or even another cyclist. The sun's in your eyes so you can't really see. Broken down car, a tractor has spilled mud on the tight bend. It's frightening. The things you miss when you're driving too fast. Reduce speed. Reduce risk of a crash.
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I think I'm much bigger than that is an 80s classic, REO's Speedwagon, Keep On Loving You, and Bob Seger's We Got Tonight, wrapping up my time with you for a Friday morning. 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I look forward to your company Sunday morning from midnight.

What's a Josh broadcast for today, Monday, the 27th day of July. Can you believe we are that far through the month already? I feel like the older you get, and maybe it's true, things go faster, don't they? Today is National Love is Kind Day, National New Jersey Day, National Creme Brulee Day, and National Scotch Day. If today's your day, if it's your birthday, and a happy birthday to Mike and Aaron, thank you so much for spending your day right here on the What's a Josh broadcast.

This has got to be the saddest day of my life. I called you here today for a bit of bad news. I won't be able to see you anymore because of my obligations and the ties that you have. We've been meeting here every day. And since this is our last day together, I want to hold you just one more time. When you turn and walk away, don't look back. I want to remember you just like this. Let's just kiss and say goodbye.

just kiss. You know, the What's a Josh broadcast and Motivational Monday. Love to hear from you. My website is whatsajosh.com. Click message me. Give me your good news or the inspirational quotes to get people moving for today. For example, I already got one from Kristen today. Something good already happened, Josh. I have to share it with you. My son gave me a hug before school and said, "Have a good day, Mom. I'll miss you today." That is all I needed. Aw, Kristen, thank you for that one. If you got some, would love to hear from you. And also, we'll have the motivational quote.

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1: 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We're both massive football fans who kept us talking for hours. I felt like I really knew him and that we could be good mates. John suggested meeting up for a kickabout in the park with some other people too. I'd seen pictures of him, so I knew what he looked like. When I turned up, there was no one there. I just assumed I was early, so I hoped I had the right park. I never thought it would happen to me. Until John turned out not to be who he said he was.
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Hello, what's a Josh broadcast? Motivational Monday. Here's your quote for this week to maybe get you going here on this Monday. The only limit to our realization of tomorrow will be our doubts of today. That's from FDR. The only limit to our realization of tomorrow will be our doubts of today. That's a good one. You got to chew on it a little bit. But if you can do that, I think you'll come out with a great message there. So I want to hear from you. What are your motivational messages for this Monday to get everybody through the week? We'd love to hear from you over at whatsajosh.com.

Hey, now the What's a Josh broadcast and Motivational Monday happening. The quote I gave you from FDR, the only limit to our realization of tomorrow will be our doubts of today. I love that one. Heard from Doug. My dad always said, do the right thing even when no one's watching. That stuck with me my entire life. When anybody ever asked me what my definition of integrity is, and I do get asked that question, mainly through my other line of work, I always say it's what you do when people aren't watching. That's that to me is doing the right thing when people aren't watching.

Thanks for hanging out on the What's a Josh broadcast. Got some videos for you up at the What's a Josh website, whatsajosh.com, my YouTube series. And I've been talking about that a lot more this week because we kicked off the new season. Paranormal Exploring Project. That's where me and my friend Tammy, we get together once or twice a year and we shoot a bunch of videos at these abandoned places and we hope to see if there's going to be a paranormal experience. But that's like just a portion of the videos. A better portion of it is the history and the cool exploring we get to do. This year, we've done a naval destroyer, like a big ship. We've done an entire village, like a little abandoned village. And we also did a mansion that was a funeral home for like 90 years. And if you want to watch these videos, the first video is coming up, I think, later on today or tomorrow. And it's the first part from the Bell Mansion, which is the mansion in Fort Wayne that was a funeral home. So make sure you check that out. You can link up to the Paranormal Exploring Project or the videos direct at whatsajosh.com.

The What's a Josh broadcast. What is still cheap? Wow. That's a hard one to answer, right? I've got a whole list of stuff that people put together, and I want to hear from you over at whatsajosh.com, because there's things that no matter what happens in society, the price typically stays right around the same. We'll get into that coming up next.

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1: You saw me walking along the beach. 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It cut me off. The rocks were wet, too wet to climb, so I panicked. But you didn't. You dialed 999 and asked for the Coast Guard.
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3: 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Like this.

Thank you for spending your day here on the What's a Josh broadcast. So prices the way they are, what's something that's still a bargain? Maybe not a bargain, but at least cheap, right? For example, I came across this list. I think this was from Reddit or BuzzFeed. Bananas. Roughly right around the same price, or at least it's not going to break the bank to get a few. Libraries still are free. Paper clips. Here's one, and I actually saw the story on this. Arizona iced tea. Those are still a dollar, aren't they? And I saw a recent interview with the CEO or the founder of that company saying his whole marketing plan is to never change the price on it. And he's kept it, what is it, like a dollar or something like that? He said that's all the marketing that he needs. And he's like, if you notice, we don't take out these huge ad campaigns because that would make us need to boost up our product. And they still do really well. Potatoes are cheap. AA batteries. Somebody said those are cheaper than they've been before compared to back in the 90s. I don't know about that. Those seem kind of expensive. Maybe I'm wrong on that one. Somebody put, just bought 5 ears of in-season corn for a dollar. Yeah, if you go to a local farmer's stand, you can get those pretty cheap. TVs are much cheaper than they used to be as well. We'd love to hear from you. What's a Josh.com. Click message me.

Hanging on the What's a Josh broadcast. So what is still cheaper? What would you at least consider a bargain with things that are getting a little more expensive? Pretty much everything is. Kevin said rotisserie chicken at Costco. $5 feeds my family. They're only $5? I haven't been to Costco in a really long time. So I need to pop in there and get a rotisserie chicken. Although I've stayed away from them because one day, like 10 years ago, this is still hung out with me. I got a bad one and I was sick as a dog for like 2 days. Linda said store brand oatmeal. Breakfast for pennies. And Chris said peanut butter is still one of the best bargains at the grocery store. If you got some, I want to hear from you over at whatsajosh.com.

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Thank you so much for listening. My website is whatsajosh.com. This week, it's really going to be coming alive because we're kicking off the new season of the Paranormal Exploring Project at the end of this week. It's one of my favorite times of year. I love Halloween. Christmas used to be my favorite time of year, and it still is. I still enjoy it. But Halloween, it's just something about it. I don't know what. I've always enjoyed it. And since we started the Paranormal Exploring Project, it's when I get to showcase the adventures that my friend Tammy and I went on earlier in the year. So we had three big locations this year. The Bell Mansion in Fort Wayne. We went to a haunted, well, a said-to-be-haunted naval destroyer in Bay City, Michigan. And

time on the What's Josh broadcast, the retro movie quote of the day. Today, we're going back to 1988. This week, going to take on an interesting theme as it's the final week of September as we're heading into spooky season. I think we're into spooky season. So that's going to be your hint. I'll give you the quote next.

0: If you see somebody showing any of the signs of a stroke, you don't have to think about it. 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
6: 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Like this.

Another What's a Josh broadcast. Spooky season is here. We're going back to 1988 for the retro movie quote of the day. That's the only hint I'm going to give you. I'll give you the quote. I've seen The Exorcist about 167 times, and it keeps getting funnier every single time I see it. What movie is that from? I've seen The Exorcist about 167 times, and it keeps getting funnier every single time I see it. If you know.

Would you cry if you saw me crying? And would you save my soul tonight? Would you try?

Josh broadcasting the retro movie quote of the day. I've seen The Exorcist about 167 times. And it keeps getting funnier every single time I see it. What movie is that from? From 1988. Michael Keaton's character is not actually a huge portion of the movie, despite becoming its defining character. Tim Burton directed the film before Batman, which would reunite him with Keaton the following year. And the movie blends horror, comedy, and fantasy, which is why it works so well as a September movie before

for full-on Halloween season. What movie is it? Well, if you put the pieces together, it's Beetlejuice, the original Beetlejuice. I've seen The Exorcist about 167 times, and it keeps getting funnier every single time I see it.

Hanging on the What's a Josh broadcast on today, finally Friday, the 31st day of July, National Avocado Day, National Get Gnarly Day, System Administrator Day, Raspberry Cake Day. What else we got going on? Talk to an Elevator Day. That's always great. Oh, I'm sorry. Talk in an elevator. That's always awkward. And finally, National Mutt Day. I'm telling you, there's no better dog than a mutt. And that's what Millie is. Millie is my pit bull. She's also a German Shepherd. She's got some other stuff in her, too, but she's probably one of the best dogs. Anyway, celebrate your mutt today. And if today is your day, if it's your birthday, celebrate yourself as well. Happy birthday. And thanks for listening to the What's a Josh broadcast.

Hello, what's a Josh broadcast? So if you catch yourself doing this with your dog or your cat, you're far from alone. And I can tell you between songs, Millie and I had a conversation. I just gave it away. Anyway, we'll get into this one coming up shortly. Stick around.

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2: 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Like this.

What's a Josh broadcast says here from the New York Post, Gen Z giving college parties a healthier makeover and millennials and Gen Xers not impressed. So there's a viral video showing a frat darty. What's a darty? It's a day party. Can we just call it a day party? Do we have to call it a darty? Really? It's apparently a new trend where students in workout clothes stretch on yoga mats before heading out for a group run instead of booze and bad decisions. The event features wellness activities reflecting a broader shift towards day life, run clubs, and sober-friendly socializing. Gen Zers are known for being sober-curious, drinking far less alcohol than previous generations, and hanging out at alcohol-free bars and sober-friendly social gatherings. I don't know. I'm not going to knock that. That's pretty healthy stuff. I like it. The trend has left older generations scratching their heads, with some joking that quote-unquote darty without drinking is simply group fitness. Social media. That's why we all have diabetes. Because we have that. Listen, older millennials and Gen Xers, this is why we're all unhealthy and we're excited to see our messages from my chart, because the way we grew up. Gen Z, I'll give you a real round of applause for getting it together for us. More on the way.

Hanging out on the What's a Josh broadcast. So while we're talking about health, if you want to get a better night's sleep, wake up on the right side of the bed. I don't know that this is a thing. It says drink more water before going to bed. I can tell you right now, if I have any water, and again, when you're younger, this is what you have to look forward to growing up. I got to go to the bathroom every couple hours. Researchers found that drinking about 9 ounces of plain water within 2 hours of bedtime was linked to waking up in a better mood. One possible explanation is mild dehydration. Going several hours without water while sleeping may leave you feeling foggy, irritable, or down the next morning. The trick is timing to avoid replacing good night's sleep with a few bathroom trips. It says finish your water about 2 hours before bedtime rather than right before hitting the hay. All right, I'll get that. Or, you know what I always go to? Tart cherry juice. You have the wildest dreams in your life, but you will wake up completely replenished. More on the way.

Hanging out on the What's a Josh broadcast. It's officially released, the new season of the Paranormal Exploring Project. That is my side project alongside of this show, of course. You can get it at whatsajosh.com. Now, the first episode officially out, our trip to the Bell Mansion in Fort Wayne, Indiana. This place has such a cool history. It started out as the mansion of a state senator, and eventually it was sold off to a family, then another family, and then the third family turned it into a funeral home for 93 years. And when we went in, it was an event center. You can't tour it anymore. They sold it. But it still had like the embalming room. It had all this funeral stuff in it. And the stuff that happened when we were there, not only did it have a really cool history because of John Dillinger and Homer Van Meter. Yeah, Homer Van Meter was hidden in that house after he died in the shootout with police. They hid him there. Anyway, that history among some of the weird stuff that happened while we're there, it's all documented with the Paranormal Exploring Project. If you want to watch the first episode, it is free for you over at whatsajosh.com. Click Paranormal Exploring, and we'll release that in two more parts coming up in the next few weeks. And then we have a haunted village we went to, and then we went on board a naval destroyer from Vietnam. Incredible footage that we got. So check it all out over at whatsajosh.com.

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Who's the oldest person you know or knew? Would love to hear from you. What's a Josh.com. Click message me. And I bring this up because there's a story about how your family tree might hold the secret to a longer life. In fact, it says here, healthy genes might actually affect how long you live, even if you have things like diabetes, high blood pressure, and other issues. It's an interesting story. I got it for you next.

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want to know about the oldest person you know or knew. My great grandma, she died in the mid 90s, but her whole family lived incredibly long. In fact, she was 98 and she is the only person I know. And it's really cool to say this. I knew somebody who was born in the 1800s, which was really cool. And then to think about the life that she lived. Super cool. Anyway, bring that up because it says here, forget the fountain of youth. Your family tree might hold the secret to a longer life. A new study of more than 4,000 people found that adult children of centenarians, people who have lived over 100 or to 100, had lower rates of death. We'll call it early death because everyone's going to die. Heart disease and high blood pressure than people whose parents had shorter lifespans. The pattern appears across three long-term studies in the U.S. and U.K. with heart-related problems and death occurring years later on average. Interestingly, lifestyle factors such as smoking, diet, and exercise barely change the results, suggesting genes or other family factors may play a role. That makes sense when the local news interviews somebody who's like 110 and they're like, well, what's your secret? Well, I had a Dr. Pepper every day of my life, a pack of Marlboros. That's why they just have really good genes. So I want to know, who do you know who lived to be over 100? Who's the oldest person that you either knew or currently know? Love to hear from you. What's a Josh.com?

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Well, that's going to do it for the What's Josh broadcast on this Friday. I hope you have a phenomenal weekend headed your way. Don't forget, if you get a chance, check out my Paranormal Exploring Project series. And I know I've been talking about it a lot. I spent a lot of time on it, not only just going to the locations and recording with my friend Tammy, but editing all summer long. We've been editing these videos. And when I say editing, we have to edit them down to an hour or less, because we go to these locations and we're there for like 12 hours. You don't want to watch a 12-hour video, but super cool. The first one is out from the Bell Mansion. Please check it out. And if you like it, you don't like it, love to hear from you. You can watch the videos over at whatsajosh.com. I'll post it as a blog, but you can also link up and subscribe to the Paranormal Exploring Project on the website as well, and then just watch it from your TV. So anyway, check it out. I hope to talk to you here on Monday. You have a great rest of the day and a great weekend.

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1: 20 Story News in Hong Kong, I'm Laura Westbrook. The US Federal Reserve raises interest rates for the first time in 3 years, defying President Donald Trump's demands for cuts. Central Bank Chief Kevin Warsh stresses the need to combat inflation. The European Union proposes making Canada its first ever associate member, provoking a fresh tariff threat from Donald Trump. More than 20 people have died after a residential building in Gaza City collapsed.
0: This is Lazy Gold. With another hour of the biggest oldies on the planet, it's Mark Gale with the Decades Breakfast Show. Playing the greatest oldies of all time. Like this.

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Jimmy James and the Vagabonds. Now is the time, getting your decades breakfast underway. Sunday morning, welcome to the oldies that you love to sing along to. 27th of September on the way. We've got your musical memories, your musical birthdays, One Second Wonder, Year of Fortune. What day is it today? And your lyric game on the way as well. And as it

rear, up the rear, the road to hell on your decade's break. I mean car-wise. Calm yourself down, everyone. Let's get into your lyric game then for your Sunday morning. These are the lyrics I've got for you. You hurt me and you make me cry, but if you leave me, I will surely die. What is that song today? Your lyric game for your Sunday morning. I reckon that's easy peasy when you think about it. Have a listen to those lyrics again. You hurt me and you make me cry, but if you leave me, I will surely die.

Happy birthday, Linda Lewis, today born on this day, 1950. It's In His Kiss. On this day, 1964, the Beach Boys, they made their TV debut on the Ed Sullivan TV show. They sang this one.

0: Silver Lady, David Soul on your Decades Breakfast and the Beach Boys and I Get Around. It's the oldies you love to sing along to for a Sunday morning. Let's do Year of Fortune.
1: 1979.
0: Back to 1979. In a moment, I'll play you Squeeze. First up, Supertramp.

0: It's a double shot of the S's on your Year of Fortune this morning. Back to 1979. Squeeze and Cool for Cats and Supertramp and Breakfast in America. There you go. On the way for you then. I'll give you the lyrics to your lyric game again in just a moment.
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That's Min Archer and the Sleeping Satellite on your Decades Breakfast. So we're doing your lyric game this morning. Any ideas on the lyrics today? You hurt me and you made me cry, but if you leave me, I will surely die. What is that song today? Any ideas on that one? We'll play that for you shortly.

Big Yellow Taxi, there you go, Joni Mitchell, her version of that song on your Decades Breakfast on this day, 1980. David Bowie, he scored his fourth UK number one album, must have been good, right, his 14th studio album. It was called Scary Monsters, on it was this.

David Bowie, Ashes to Ashes, from his album Scary Monsters back in 1980. What a song, superb. On this day, 1953, Greg Hamm was born and met at work.

sometimes things can only get better. And happy birthday, Greg Hamm of Men at Work Today, born on this day, 1953. Let's give it the answer to your lyric game this morning. You knew this one, didn't you? You hurt me and you make me cry, but if you leave me, I will surely die.

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Oh, Carol, there you go. There's your lyrical answer on your decades breakfast. Sunday morning, it's the oldies that you love to sing along to on the way for you. Your 1 second wonder in the next hour.

0: it's better when we're together. 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

Chaz and Dave, oh darling, there ain't no pleasing you on your decades breakfast. Morning, 27th of September. What day is it today? I don't know, but we'll find out in about 20 minutes' time. Plus, we've got your 1 second on the way.

0: right, let's check it out then. Today's 1 second. It sounds like this.
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0: Oh, I've been good to you for a Sunday. You should know this one. Any ideas, me dears?

Jesse Banks and Go Now. Our new decade's breakfast, Meatloaf. Happy heavenly birthday to the meat today. Born on this day back in 1947. On this day, 1947, Barbara Dixon was born.

0: Monday, 27th of September. It's Crush a Can Day today. 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If your name is Ashton, Kingsley, Shannon, or Zane, today is your day.
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0: Gary Newman, Cars on your Decades Breakfast for your Sunday morning. On the way then, our thought of the day. The problem is, when you hear that, you know it's the end of the show. We've got great music here all day long, though. No need to switch off, just keep it here. We'll keep you entertained, we'll keep you singing along, like the 1 second wonder. What is the 1 second today?
1: Give me the music!
2: Or will you teach me?
0: Not long left to work out this one. Another 10 minutes and then I'd say you're out of time.

Yes, of course, and So Young on your Decades Breakfast. Chris Farlow and Out of Time. Let's do another musical birthday this morning. On this day, 1970, Mark Calderon was born of Colour Me Bad.

Colour Me Bad on your Decades Breakfast, and let's do our final musical birthday this morning. On this day, 1984, happy birthday, Avril Lavigne today.

0: birthday, Avril Lavigne today, born on this day, 1984. Great singer, never looks happy, that girl, though, does she? But she's made some great songs, hasn't she? There we go, my happy ending.
1: Give me the music!
2: Oh, will you teach me?
0: There you go, that's your 1 second today. What is that? The answer, Mr. Bassman, Johnny Cymbal.

Johnny Cymbal, Mr. Bassman. There you go. There's your 1 second wonder answer this morning. Well done if you got that right. Superb. Can you believe it? Decades breakfast done again this morning. 2 hours gone. Just like that.

Walkers on the show today, didn't we? How about Chris Farlow, Out of Time? Haven't heard that for ages. Colour Me Bad on the show as well. Played your Chaz and Dave. Ain't No Pleasing You, Darling. A bit of Free as well. And Georgie Fame and the Blue Flames. I'll leave you with today's thought of the day. Don't waste your time on nonsense. Have a great Sunday and a great week.

night, so I feel very whimsical today. But unfortunately, that's all from us today. I'll be back with you on Monday to give you the rundown on the latest. Have a fabulous weekend, and I'll

0: far-right activist Danny Tomo, real name Danny Thomas, is in court today charged with criminal damage. He's accused of slashing a boat in the English Channel whilst an emergency responder was still on board. The 37-year-old was remanded into custody to appear at Basingstoke Magistrates Court today. Hundreds of people gathered outside a police station in Basingstoke yesterday, believing he was inside. Teens want more protection online than an Australian-style ban can offer. That's the warning from charities like the Molly Rose Foundation. Their senior policy and research manager is Rowan Ferguson.
1: What we really need to do is listen to the concerns of children and follow the evidence. And, you know, Australia did lead the way in terms of the ban, but, you know, the evidence is mounting that it's not working.
0: They say the government should follow Canadian and EU models that ban platforms until and unless they make products safe by design. Overcrowding in A&E departments and corridor care is linked to hundreds of deaths every week in the UK. New data shows that for every 10% increase in emergency department occupancy, the chance of dying 4 weeks later rose by 1%. Experts say around 550 deaths every week across all of England, Wales and Northern Ireland are linked. Drought, heatwaves and wildfires have overtaken floods and storms in people's minds as the most pressing climate impacts for the UK. Four-fifths also supported investment in parks, ponds and trees to provide shade and cooling in hot weather. Climate Barometer, who did the research, say it's because of the second dry and hot summer in a row. Their spokesperson is Dr. Niall McLaughlin.
2: It's clearly an area where there's relatively little political friction, which is quite interesting in the context of climate-related measures and changes. And we also see that more than three quarters of MPs believe that most of their constituents would also support nature-based cooling and shading.
0: And US rapper Macklemore has announced his own tour called Free Palestine after he was dropped from Ed Sheeran's. Ed Sheeran says the decision was out of his hands. Since then, though, a number of his supporting acts have dropped out. Macklemore will perform in Dublin, London and Paris, with proceeds going towards Palestinian causes. That's the latest from Radio News Hub. I'm Frankie Hairsine.
3: Friday morning!

There you see Lattersaw getting us underway for a Friday morning, 6 minutes past nine, and from 1980, Jump to the Beat. 3 hours of music, news and sport for a Friday morning. Andy with the morning show, and a very good morning to you.

going to pick up big boulders and flick them at me, and I'll be knocked out and in concussion and be back here Monday morning nursing a big wound on my head, probably. Now, let's have a look at the first part of the national newspapers today. Many of the papers for this Friday morning, including photographs of the Chinese President Xi Jinping and his historic visit to the White House. Financial Times leading on quotes from his address, where Xi's saying that the United States and China should coexist in peace and avoid being drawn into conflict. The US President Donald Trump and his wife Melania, now they're photographed alongside Xi on the front page of the Times, standing on the White House balcony following a military show. The main story for the paper focusing on a sexual offender who has repeatedly been allowed to return to his home, overlooking a playground that he targeted. It's leading on a statement from the Met Police Commissioner, who said the police officers felt rather hamstrung by a system that he said results in seemingly unfathomable decisions being made. Sir Mark Rowley said that children should be put first and not the offender. The Sun, now they're reporting on Sarah Ferguson, saying that she's received offers of up to seven figures for an autobiography and is just days away from a book deal. Now the paper adding that the royal family are still reeling from the revelations in Earl Spencer's memoir about his sister Princess Diana. Today's front page in The Sun also including a nod to the forthcoming fight between Tyson Fury and Anthony Joshua. The headline reading, "It's on at last." And finally, in our first part of the paper review, now people who believe they have ADHD or autism must wait 2 years before they can be addressed, and that's according to reporting in this morning's Guardian. The paper reporting that the decision to delay assessments is simply because the NHS is struggling to meet the surging demand and simply cannot afford the cost of the number of assessments the people are seeking. It's adding, though, that the NHS disclosing this approach precedes a major government commissioned review of the colossal increases in diagnoses of ADHD, autism and mental illness more widely. Those then the first part of our national newspapers. More to come after this.

Joss Stone, and you had me. It's 16 and a half past nine. Do you know, it's curious, and I think it's probably a thing when you start to get older, that it's the really trivial things in life that actually perk you up. We've got a studio clock. Well, we've got three of them. We're not short of studio clocks. But the issue really was one of them that didn't work. And it's the one staring straight in front of me, which, much like Enola Gay, where it's 8:15 as it's always been, it was something very similar on that clock. And I kept saying to the boss, can we put a new battery in that? Because it's really rather disconcerting, because I keep looking at it and thinking either I'm too early or too late. Anyway, he's consistently failed to do this, but today, I remembered to bring a battery down with me. They've all changed now, haven't they, the names of batteries? I mean, they used to be, what, PP7s, and then they were HP7s, and now Lord knows what they're called. Anyway, I managed to stick a Duracell in, a bit posh now, and it's telling me the time. Oh, how happy I am. I know, it's the little things. Now, let's move on. I'm not making this up. The NHS is the focus in the I newspaper today, which is reporting that overcrowding in A&E has been linked to more than 500 deaths a week across the United Kingdom. Now, they're reporting that, on average, emergency rooms are operating at a 175% capacity rate. Daily Telegraph. Now, they're carrying a series of allegations regarding the care of celebrated explorer Sir Ralph Fiennes, who's been open about his battle with Parkinson's disease. Labour's army of migrants, now that's the Daily Mail story today, saying that the number of small boat migrants who've reached the UK under the Labour government is larger than the entire British army. The paper says that the 83,279 migrants have reached British shores since the last general election. That's according to figures quoted by the Shadow Home Secretary Chris Philip. Elsewhere today, a photograph of migrants in the English Channel. Now, that leads the Daily Express under the headline, Desperate to Reach Britain. Former England striker Andy Carroll, now he's pictured on the front page of this morning's Mirror newspaper after he revealed that he was sexually assaulted by a man in 2021. The paper reporting that the incident took place at Carroll's home, with the unnamed attacker set to stay over after arriving to watch a boxing match. Carroll, also the lead story in The Star today, saying that the perpetrator assaulted the former footballer while he slept. His attacker was jailed for 3 years following the incident. That's according to reporting in the paper. The United Kingdom has launched its first retail facial recognition system in a London coffee shop, which, according to claims in the Metro today, endangers civil liberties and risks unleashing fraud on a dangerous new level. Now, the paper explaining that when a customer goes to pay, the system, which is powered by the online bank Revolut, checks their biometrics against those provided when they first signed up. Those then are national newspapers for this Friday morning. Between now and midday, we'll do our best to colour that picture.

0: Tina Charles. We played her yesterday in a roundabout way when she popped up as an uncredited singer in another band. There she was, though, doing her own thing. I'll go where your music takes me. 25 past nine, very good morning. Welcome along. It's independent local radio for a Friday morning. Now, one of the major news stories today, which I thought we'd take a look at, concerning the anti-migrant activist Daniel Thomas. Now, he's been charged with criminal damage after a video appeared to show him slashing a dinghy in the English Channel. Now, the 37-year-old, known to his supporters as Danny Tomo, has also been charged with failing to disclose the PIN to his phone. That's according to Hampshire Police. Now, he has been remanded in custody due to appear at Basingstoke Magistrates Court via video link later today. That's according to a statement from the police themselves. Several hundred people had gathered outside a police investigation centre in Basingstoke yesterday evening, believing Thomas to be inside. Now, the demonstration, which seemed to pass off peacefully, began shortly before 6:30 last night. Protesters stood on the road outside the building and could be heard chanting "Free DT." The crowd, now they began to disperse around about 9:45 after they learned of the charges against Thomas. Now, Chris Derrick, he's the Deputy Chief Crown Prosecutor for the CPS in Wessex, said in a statement that the prosecutors have worked to establish that there is sufficient evidence to bring the case to court and that it is in the public interest to pursue criminal proceedings. Now, they went on to say that they want to remind all concerned that proceedings against the defendant are active and that he does have the right to a fair trial. Now, Hampshire Police earlier said that an arrest had been made after a boat that had an emergency responder on board had been damaged in the English Channel on Tuesday. The force previously had said they're examining the video, which had been live streamed. Now, it turned out that a French Coast Guard official was on board when Thomas appeared to slash at the vessel. Some 50 migrants who had travelled in the boat from Normandy had already been transferred on to RNA lifeboats. They were later moved to a UK Border Force vessel and ultimately taken to Dover for processing. That kind of a fuller look at one of the major stories we have been reporting in our hourly news. More details, of course, during the course of the morning.
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0: Rolling Stones, Fading Away. Not Fade Away, 29 past nine. Now, I've been struggling to find anybody celebrating a birthday today who's worthy of being our featured artist, simply because, there aren't any. Michael Douglas, he's 82 today, never knowingly sung a song in his life. A fine actor, though, appeared in Basic Instinct, Fatal Attraction, and Romancing the Stone, amongst so much more besides. Born in New Jersey this day, 1944, making him 82 today. Now, I was very surprised to discover that born in Solihull this day, 1946, one Felicity Kendall. Now, who'd have thought that? She's celebrating her 80th birthday today. The actor Anson Williams, best known for playing the part of Potsy in Happy Days, born in Los Angeles this day, 1949, making him 77. And when it comes to the big screen, Mark Hamill, the actor, of course, who played the original Luke Skywalker, born in California this day, 1951, making him 75 today. Now, doesn't that make you feel old? Now, do you remember Melrose Place? Also in Dynasty and Spin City, the actress Heather Locklear, that's more like it, 65 today, also born in California. Seems to be the place to be born if you want to do anything significant. And rather amusingly, Catherine Zeta-Jones celebrating her birthday today, married to our first birthday celebrant. Now, she born 1969, making her 57 today, and born, of course, in Swansea. Time now, though, just after 9:30. Let's have a look at the latest headlines.
1: From Radio News Hub, I'm Frankie Hairsine. Far-right activist Daniel Thomas, known to his supporters as Danny Tomo, has been charged with criminal damage after he was filmed slashing a boat in the English Channel with an emergency responder on board. Around 550 deaths across England, Wales and Northern Ireland are linked to overcrowding in A&E and corridor care. US rapper Macklemore has announced his own tour called Free Palestine after he was dropped from Ed Sheeran's over comments he made about Gaza. And Foreign Secretary Ed Miliband's told his Iranian counterpart that Britain will not tolerate intimidation or hostile activity on UK soil.

Queen, and you're my best friend. 26 away from 10. Now, one person has been taken to hospital after a fire broke out at the military barracks accommodation block at Catterick Garrison. North Yorkshire Fire and Rescue Service, they've been saying that multiple crews were sent. This happened just before 10 to 8 last night. The blaze was found to be well alight. Now, the crew said that the person, or at least one person, was taken to hospital suffering from the effects of smoke inhalation. Fire crews remained on the scene until almost 2:45 in the morning. Now, it's said that on-site personnel kept a watching brief overnight, and a fire investigation is due to take place. Now, alongside the firefighters from North Yorkshire, additional resources were sent from several other stations. Unverified videos and images showing online flames and smoke rising from a building as bystanders were just essentially watching on. Now, the Hipswell and Colburn councillor Kevin Foster earlier telling social media that his immediate concern was for the safety and well-being of everybody at the camp, including, of course, our military personnel, their families and the emergency services who've been responding to the incident. There are no suggestions at this stage of any third-party activity which precipitated the fire. Now, football news, Manchester United, they're going to borrow another £90 million, or at least they have since the 30th of June, and they've confirmed too that they've spent over £190 million on new players this summer alone. Now, United bought Sir Andre Santos from Chelsea in July, another player from Aston Villa, and another from Brighton on the 25th of August. Now, the fees the club stated they spent on the trio at the time was supposedly adding up to £153 million. It's not at this clear stage, at least, clear where the additional sum has been spent. The club have been approached for comment. Confirmation of the additional borrowing of £90 million. This was included in a more detailed filing to the New York Stock Exchange yesterday, following Wednesday's release of their 2025-26 accounts, showing that the overall debt was still more than £1 billion. Now, that all coming despite major cost-cutting measures implemented by Sir John Ratcliffe since he became a minority owner some 2 years ago. Now, for their part, Manchester United confirming that they had made three further drawdowns from its revolving credit limit, happening on the 29th and 31st of July, and again on the 28th of August. That, they say, totaled £120 million. It then paid back £30 million on the 21st of September. Now, this all takes Manchester United's overall debt to over £1.5 billion. Now, this comprises historic debt, which stands at over £570 million, and the £200 million outstanding to this revolving credit facility, with some £375 million in outstanding transfer fees. Now, the club say that payments for their most recent transfers are due within the next 5 years. That then, the financial news, as it affects sport at least.

0: Darts 1979 and the Duke of Earl, which they mispronounce as Duke for no good reason at all. It's independent local radio Friday morning, the 25th of September, all day long. Andy with you, only for a little part of it. I scoot off at 12 o'clock. Time now, though, ahead of our nuts at 9, to have a look what's going on in the world of business for this Friday morning.
1: Virgin Group founder Sir Richard Branson has called Brexit an unmitigated disaster, as a think tank led by Sir Tony Blair said Britain should rejoin the EU within a decade. Sir Richard said the vote in 2016 had been an unprecedented act of economic and political self-harm, and the British people should be given a second chance to decide whether to be in the EU. The National Union of Journalists has warned the BBC risks becoming trapped in an inescapable doom spiral if it continues to cut more jobs. In June, the corporation announced its intention to axe up to 2,000 roles in an attempt to make £500 million in savings over 2 years. And museum workers at London's V&A are set to strike for 2 days from tomorrow in a dispute over pay and working conditions. Members of Prospect and the PCS Union are seeking a minimum 4% pay rise for staff earning above the living wage, as well as improved benefits. The V&A says it has made a significantly improved offer, which it considers fair and affordable, and says it remains available for negotiations.

Michelle Gale, who started off her career in EastEnders. I don't remember exactly what she did. She used to do things sort of culinary-wise with Ian Beale. Do you remember that? I can't remember what it was all about. She's essentially cooking things, I think. I'm sure there was a bit more to the storyline. Maybe there never was. She just knew how to operate the microwave. It's independent local radio. It's Friday morning. Informative as ever. It's just after 9:45 and time for us to do our Nuts at 9. Now, sometimes we pick an awful song. Sometimes we pick something just a little daft. Sometimes something that's just so hysterically awful it'll never be played anywhere else. Today, well, we've gone for something that's, well, almost up Credibility Street. It's still daft, though.

Rocky Sharp and the Replays, and shout, knock yourself out. Now, there was a connection between them, although I don't know what it was. We played a song called Last Night My Wife Hoovered My Head. That was credited as being by Fat and Frantic. Now, there was some connection between the two, but I don't know what it is. I should have Googled this before I started. It's 11 away from 10, and the UK, well, as you may have noticed, we faced a fairly hot summer this year. Turns out it was actually the hottest summer on record, much of the country experiencing drought to some degree, and of course there's repeated heat waves. Temperature and rainfall, though, not the same everywhere. It very much varied across the country. Now, high-pressure weather systems sat over us for much of the summer, bringing clear sunny skies for many parts and creating warm and dry conditions. Global warming, though, mainly the result of burning fossil fuels, is increasing average temperatures here. Now, this means that any warm spells can reach rather higher temperatures than the same weather systems in the past. The Met Office estimating that this summer's average temperature was made about 130 times more likely to have been caused by human-caused climate change. Now, rising temperatures also mean the lot of our vegetation and soils dry out far more quickly, which can have a very obvious and profound effect on low rainfall. We're being warned that UK summers are expected to become drier on average due to climate change, although where there is heavy rain, this could still fall, but in rather intensive bursts. Andy Lloyd's Morning Show. Now, a band of rain, this is going to be moving from southern Scotland right across northern England and Wales. To the north, it's going to be quite breezy with bright spells and some showers. Fog patches, though, clearing south to leave some very warm sunshine. Tonight, patchy rain, this is going to be sinking southeastwards right across England and Welsh Wales overnight. Heavy and blustery showers, likely in the far north and the northwest. Some clear spells, patchy frog, and grass frost elsewhere. Now for Saturday, southern and eastern areas having a fine day with some sunshine, no frogs. Cloudier in the north and the west with some scattered showers, and quite blustery in the northwest. Top temperatures for this Friday morning, looking at highs of 17 degrees Celsius for Nottingham, 16 Newcastle, across Merseyside 14, Derry 16, Cardiff 20, London 24 degrees.

0: such a brilliant song. 1979 for that. Chic, of course, and I Want Your Love. 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Time for us, for the first time, this morning at least, to head stateside and see exactly what's going on as we join the man in the know.
1: It's time for more malicious gossip.
2: I'm Peter Reynolds, and this is your LA Spins Minute. Sean Diddley Combs' ex, Cassie Ventura, resurfaced in the UK with her husband, Alex Fine, after moving out of the US this year. The couple attended the Mobland Season 2 premiere in London as Fine plays Donnie on the series alongside Pierce Brosnan and Helen Mirren. Cassie has not been seen since her testimony at Diddley's trial. Now, back to hiding. KJ Bierman has been accused of having sex with an underage relative. The 15-year-old, who is the son of Real Housewives of Atlanta alum Kim Zolciak,

0: age of 12. That's just wrong on so many levels. I'm Peter Reynolds, and that was your LA Spins Minute.
1: Solid Gold.
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0: Far-right activist Daniel Thomas will appear in court charged with criminal damage after allegedly slashing a dinghy in the English Channel while a rescue crew member was still on board. The 37-year-old, known as Danny Tomo to his supporters, was remanded into custody last night. Hundreds of people gathered outside a police station in Basingstoke yesterday, believing he was inside. Overcrowding in A&E departments and corridor care is linked to hundreds of deaths every week. Researchers say for every 10% increase in emergency department occupancy, the chance of dying in the following next month went up too. Dr. Tom Roberts is one of the experts.
1: When you have a stretched emergency department that's very busy, it's really challenging for staff to work as they'd normally like to work in that environment. So it becomes a really challenging place to do the standards of care that we strive to do every day.
0: Teenagers think more action is needed to keep them safe online, but an Australia-style ban isn't the answer. Molly Rose Foundation, FlipGen and Breck Foundation research has found that children prefer a safety-by-design approach that tackles harm across social media, gaming, AI and live streaming. Rowan Ferguson is from Molly Rose.
2: Andy Burnham's government needs to look at other contexts around the world and think a bit smarter. In Canada, platforms are banned until and unless they make their products safe for children. You know, that's a model that would actually deliver on children's needs, forcing platforms to become fundamentally safer.
0: Foreign Secretary Ed Miliband told his Iranian counterpart that Britain will not tolerate intimidation, threats or hostile activity on UK soil. The two met in the margins of the UN General Assembly in New York yesterday, discussing the war in the Middle East and the importance of reopening the Strait of Hormuz. Mr. Miliband also brought up the detention of Craig and Lindsay Foreman, who were detained in Tehran's Evin prison. And US rapper Macklemore has announced his own tour called Free Palestine after he was dropped from Ed Sheeran's over comments he made about Gaza. Sheeran says the decision was out of his hands. Since then, though, a number of his supporting acts have also dropped out. Macklemore will perform in Dublin, London and Paris, with proceeds going towards Palestinian causes. For On Radio News Hub, I'm Frankie Hersine.

impatiently waiting for one of the members of Squeeze to have a birthday so I can play that. But sadly, they haven't obliged. I thought I'd just do it anyway. Brilliant song, certainly one of my favourites. Cool for Cats. Play for you on the Friday morning show. It's 10:05. Welcome along to our second hour. Still to come today, then, we've got our regular trip to Manchesterford. Yeah, the Bradshaws raring to go round about 10:15. Time now, though, to have a second look at our national newspapers for this Friday morning. And according to the Times today, ministers looking at ways to help poorer households with their energy bills to tackle fears of what the paper calls a winter cost of living crisis. Now, ahead of the budget, Chancellor John Healey is said to have asked officials for options to cushion households from a price rise. Government sources quoted as saying that the Chancellor wants to take a hands-on approach, but warns that the challenging economic situation means that any support is likely to be targeted. The Daily Telegraph, now they're leading on allegations regarding the care of the explorer Sir Ranulph Fiennes. The Guardian reporting there is at least a 2-year delay for people in large parts of England waiting for autism assessments. Now this, they say, is due to surging demand. The paper going on to say that NHS care boards are struggling with the cost and also with adopting different approaches to rationing assessments. The NHS Alliance's mental health director tells The Guardian that health leaders are keenly aware of the problems and certainly working to address them. Downing Street advisers are said to be pushing for an election as soon as next year. Now, that's reported in today's Daily Telegraph. However, one senior source is quoted as saying that there is a diverse opinion across government about the timing of the next election, adding that Labour would be naive not to contemplate all scenarios. Sarah Ferguson, the former wife of the now renamed Andrew Mountbatten Windsor, has received 7-figure offers for her autobiography. Now, that's according to the Sun newspaper. Publishing sources tell the paper that she is just days away from signing a deal. And finally, the musician Rick Wakeman, now he's pictured in The Guardian, playing his piano to an audience of 150 bears in Vietnam. The paper explaining his performance at the sanctuary aimed at raising awareness about bears being kept in terrible living conditions. The former keyboard player with Yes said to have joked before the mic, and before you ask, I won't be playing the Teddy Bears Picnic. Those then, our national newspapers for this Friday morning.

Tony Christie, is this the way to Amarillo? Do you know, I'm not absolutely sure. Toto had a few hits in the mid-80s, Africa, of course, being probably one of the most famous, but they did have some back in the 1970s.

probably best known for hits like Rosanna and Africa from the mid-80s. There they were, though, from 1978. And Georgie Porgy. It's independent local radio. It's Friday morning.

0: after 10:15, and time for us, for the final time this week, to head to Manchesterford.
1: Dad, hey, me granddad's coming round today, ain't he? What time is he coming round?
2: Any minute now, love, I should think.
3: Yeah, but he won't be stopping, son.
1: Isn't he stopping? Even for a bit, Dad? Why not? I need to show him me roller skates. Then he could help me fix them, couldn't he?
2: I'm sure he would, Billy. He's very patient like that, your granddad.
3: Why? What's up with your roller skates?
1: Well, you know that little screw what's underneath them? You know, the one what makes it bigger or makes it smaller? Well, it keeps coming loose. And then that toe thing at the front comes off me foot and I fall over.
3: Well, why don't you ask me to fix it for you, lad?
2: He knows better, Alf.
1: Well, I just thought that you might go mad at me for breaking it and it ain't even my fault, that's all.
2: See, told ya.
3: Well, leave it out where I can see it. And when we get back from the pub, I'll have a look at it.
2: Oh, you said that like a proper father, Alf.
3: Any road. You only skate with one foot. Use the other one for now.
1: Yeah, but, Dad, I can't use the other one, can I?
3: Why not, lad?
1: Because that one's broke as well. Because, you know that screw underneath? Well, it's not that.
3: Well, what is it?
1: The leather strap what holds me skate on.
3: Well, what's up with it? Is it too loose?
1: Yeah, Dad. It's dead loose. I've lost it.
3: Bloody hell. You've only had them 5 minutes and they're buggered.
2: Now, Alf, don't get naughty. You were doing very well
1: you
2: then.
1: You said you wouldn't shout at me.
2: That'll be your granddad now.
1: Just have a quick look, Dad.
2: Your dad says he'll have a look after, love.
3: I'll see yous at chucking out time, unless it's some AT.
1: And what's AT, Dad?
3: After time. The best part, lad. Right then, I'm off, Audrey.
1: Oh, Dad, just fix me skates a bit first, Dad.
3: Leave them handy for me, and I'll do it when I come back. Ta-ra now.
1: Where's Grandad, though?
3: He's probably halfway up the street, son. He likes his Sunday session.
1: Isn't he even coming in to see me? It's not blinking fair. I can't go on my skates and my granddad didn't even come in to see me.
2: Oh, Billy, never mind.
1: Well,
2: they'll be back in a couple of hours.
1: Yeah, but when they come home, they both take their shoes off and then they have a snooze for about 40 million winks and then they've got pongy feet.
2: I know.
1: And they snore dead loud for ages. Why do they always have to have a snooze, Mum?
2: Because holding them heavy pint pots tires them out, love.
1: Yeah, but why do they always have to take the shoes off for?
2: Perhaps all that dirty beer makes the feet swell up.
1: Oh, but what about me skates, though, Mum?
2: Just leave them over there where they can see them.
1: Hiya, Dad. Hiya, Grandad. Will you fix me roller skates, Grandad? Dad.
3: Hi, lad.
4: Hi.
3: For you, my little pal.
4: Best lad in the
3: Anything.
4: World. Anything. Aye. Nothing's too much trouble.
3: Where are they?
4: Aye.
2: Eruptions now. Go and hide your skates. Just go and hide your skates.

classic indeed, 1977. And, of course, from Saturday Night Fever, which is something that I think I may still be suffering from. The Bee Gees and How Deep Is Your Love. It's 24 minutes past 10, back with the Bradshaws Monday morning. I know, I do hate to remind you that it's only a few hours away. I know, we've got to get through the weekend first. It is looking weather-wise as if it might be a little brighter this weekend. It's quite overcast where I am this morning. Now, futuristic air taxis that take off rather like helicopters are going to be built at a new facility. It's the very first of its kind anywhere in the UK. Based in Bristol, the company is called Vertical Aerospace. They've announced a whole new aircraft, and it's an assembly centre in the Cotswold Airport, near to Kemble in Gloucestershire, describing it all as a once-in-a-generation opportunity. Now, the aircraft called a Velo, currently being developed and tested, they're all electric, carry up to four passengers, and apparently can fly around about 100 miles with no operating emissions, according to the firm itself. Now, the Minister for Reindustrialisation, I never knew there was one, he is Blair McDougall, saying that the new facility would help turn British innovation into British manufacturing. Now, the Vertical's SEO is Stuart Simpson. He said that they're getting very close to this idea of flying cars and flying taxis, saying too that opening our aircraft assembly centre is a very important step in the company's transition from prototype to an actual developer of this kind of thing. Now, this new centre adds around 60,000 square feet of workspace to Vertical's existing test centre at the airport, saying that construction of the new aircraft are likely to begin late next year, with an initial 25 being built every year before the company is able to increase that number to around about 900, which they say they expect to be doing by 2035. Now, they say that they've already had over 1,500 orders, many of them from airlines themselves, saying too that there are plans to get the plane certified for commercial use and to do that by 2035.

The Police and I Can't Stand Losing You. Now, a rare loggerhead turtle, which was found rather cold stunned after coastal storms, preparing, we're told, to return to the sea after 7 months of recovery and rehabilitation. Now, this loggerhead turtle, named Betty by her carers, how you come up with a name like that, I've no idea. Now, it was originally mistaken for debris on Dunwich Beach in Suffolk by a member of the public back in February. Went on, though, to call the British Divers Marine Life Rescue. Now, the turtle transferred to the Hunstanton Sea Life Centre in Norfolk, where a second loggerhead turtle, this one called Olive, had been under their care since December. Now, both going to be travelling to the Azores later for release. Katie Robertson, the display supervisor at the centre, saying that the moment they finally get released is going to be quite an emotional time for us. Now, both of the turtles, as we mentioned, were found to be cold stunned, where temperatures rapidly decline, and they struggle to find warmer waters, which apparently makes them very lethargic and experience decreased circulation. This can sometimes be fatal. Now, Robertson saying that the temperatures changing in our waters during the summertime, now the ones at sea are increasing, and it's getting into the low 20 degrees, which can cause them to travel further north than they would normally travel. When that happens, well, they can get into trouble, and sometimes the surrounding water gets just a little too cold for them. Luckily, though, they were rescued, and we've got a nice ending at last. We like that. It's just after 10:30.

Radio News Hub, I'm Frankie Hairsign. Far-right activist Daniel Thomas, known to his supporters as Danny Tomo, has been charged with criminal damage after he was filmed slashing a boat in the English Channel with an emergency responder on board. Around 550 deaths across England, Wales and Northern Ireland are linked to overcrowding in A&E and corridor care. US rapper Macklemore has announced his own tour called Free Palestine after he was dropped from Ed Sheeran's over comments he made about Gaza. And Foreign Secretary Ed Miliband told his Iranian counterpart that Britain will not tolerate intimidation or hostile activity on UK soil.

a song that started off being called something very different. I can't actually remember what the precise title was, but instead of Midnight Train, it was actually Midnight Plane. And the destination wasn't Georgia either. It was something like Austin or Dallas or something. I've no idea. I ought to really check these things. But I do remember they changed the words and went on to become a classic hit. Gladys Knight and the Pips and that Midnight Train to Georgia. 24 minutes away from 11. And now news today that more than 14.5 million free child bus journeys were made. Now this right across England during August under the Great British Summer Savings Scheme. Department for Transport saying that some participating services recorded huge increases in young passengers. Not only that, but a £2 cap on eligible single bus fares that is due to begin in January of next year. More than 750,000 homes are set to benefit from new or upgraded heat networks. Now, this comes under a £90 million investment programme. Heat networks that can use sources such as excess heat from factories and data centres and use that to warm homes with a major project around the River Thames. Now, that is expected to unlock billions of pounds of further investment and, not only that, but support up to 2,000 jobs. Plymouth getting an £84 million investment package. Now, this aimed at creating jobs and developing the city as a national centre for defence maritime autonomy. Now, the government's saying that £50 million of public funding could unlock a further £34 million from industry and partners. Nearly 1,000 jobs are expected to be created and a further 500 for people who support the work. Now, we mentioned this a couple of days ago, but the Tamworth Tap. Now, that's a pub in Staffordshire which has been named the overall pub of the year for 2026 in the Great British Pub Awards. Now, the pub is based in a 16th century building, praised for its beer selections and community events, also picking up the award for the best beer pub. And Shrewsbury's Brace Park is a park and ride set to stay open beyond November after thousands of people opposed plans to close it. Now, a petition attracted over 5,000 signatures, Shropshire Council saying that around £500,000 in additional parking income will help to keep the service running as it works on a longer term solution. And finally, London Southend Airport getting a fourth based EasyJet aircraft and a new twice weekly route to Rhodes. This all coming into play from April. The airline saying that its expansion will support the local economy, and each UK based aircraft estimated by EasyJet to support around 400 direct and indirect jobs.

0: Sister Sledge. You knew that, didn't you? And he's the greatest dancer. It's 18 minutes away from 11. A very good morning then. Friday morning, Lloyd Face till lunch. We've never adopted that, you know. I thought we ought to. Cumbrian Fire Cadets. Now, they've been making the news. They've been taking third place in a national casualty care competition. Ryan Burt Reed. Hope I've got that right. Mia Rodder and Chloe Brooks. They've rather impressed the judges with their first aid communication and teamwork skills. Whilst Mia also received the Cadet of the Day. That was the chair's special award. I'm going to mispronounce that, so I think I'll come back to that later when I've learned how to say it. This one I can tell you about. Parents being encouraged to start saving for their children. Now, do so a little earlier after research out, which has been commissioned by the Skipton Building Society. They've suggested that waiting until the age of 5 could mean that almost £3,800 less is being put aside. A survey of 2,000 parents found that those who save contribute an average of £63 a month. Now, the calculation based only on contributions and doesn't include any interest earned, which in fairness at the moment isn't really very much. Charity Quiz Nights in Hampshire. Now, they've been supporting Macmillan's Cancer Support and Second Chance Animal Rescue too. Events at the Red Lion in Stubbington and Bayside Cabin in Stokes Bay. They brought local people together and all of it to raise money for the charities. Now, in more serious news today, a record 281 people, they crossed the English Channel in 10 small boats on Wednesday. Now, that is the highest single-day total of the whole of this year. The previous high was 752 on the 29th of July. The latest arrivals take the provisional total so far this year to just over 18,500. Now, that, while still a high figure, is still 42% lower than the same time last year. NHS bodies across England are restricting access to ADHD and autism assessments. Now, they're doing this as they struggle with soaring demand and increasing costs. Now, West Yorkshire, they've introduced a 2-year minimum wait for some independently provided assessments. Other areas, well, they're using shorter minimum waits, limits on assessments, or clinical priority rules. We're being told that 15 integrated care boards covering around 90 million people are still implementing some form of restriction. In other news, Foreign Secretary Ed Miliband, he's been warning Iran that Britain will not tolerate intimidation, threats or hostile activity on UK soil. Now, he raised the issue directly with the Iranian Forest Minister during talks in New York. It's been reported too they also discussed the conflict in the Middle East and efforts to reopen the Strait of Hormuz. And finally, higher energy prices and rising government borrowing costs are increasing pressure on the economy ahead of next month's budget. We're being reported that 10-year gilt yields climbed to around 5.38% yesterday, while senior Bank of England policymakers, they've been warning that persistent energy costs could strengthen the case for ever higher increased rates. Independent local radio, it's 14 minutes away from 11 o'clock. Let's have a look what's going on in showbiz today.
1: US rapper Macklemore has announced a European tour named Free Palestine after being dropped from Ed Sheeran's Loop Tour. The 43-year-old, whose real name is Benjamin Haggerty, will perform shows in London, Paris and Dublin after he was removed as a supporting act for Sheeran over comments he made about Gaza. U2's new album features a duet between Bono and Dolly Parton. The Irish rocker and the late country music star sing together on Torn, which is described as a song about broken family ties. The country music track, which appears on U2's 16th album Carnival de Luz, was co-written by the band Parton and Snow Patrol star Johnny McDade. And US singer-songwriter Noah Kahan has said he is so honoured to be releasing the lead single for the upcoming Hunger Games Sunrise on the Reaping album. The 29-year-old US singer announced his new track Draw You Out will be out on October the 2nd, ahead of the forthcoming film based on the dystopian franchise, which was written by Suzanne Collins. I got-

Andrea True Connection, who, if I remember rightly, had a rather curious career before she went into the world of singing, but a little too early in the day to discuss that. What's your name? What's your number? It's 10 minutes away from 11, and some really terrible news, of course, made the news last week regarding the three-year-old Noah Woods. Now, we've got an update on the story this morning. It's been reported that, the boy was found dead in a pond. This followed that huge search in Suffolk. Now, it's been reported this morning that he'd left the play area through a gap in the fence. That's according to an inquest in Ipswich, which was held earlier this morning. Now, a major search was carried out in the village of Brantham after the toddler went missing. This, of course, happening on the 15th of September, so just 10 days ago. His body, sadly, was found the next day in nearby waters by police divers. The assistant coroner saying that it was a very sad and tragic death as she opened and adjourned the case. Suffolk Coroner's Court heard that from police that Noah had left the playground, reportedly walked into a memorial garden and then left that through an open gate, then ran down a path and onto a new housing estate heading towards the nearby decoy pond. Now, Detective Chief Inspector Matt Connick from Suffolk Police told the court that CCTV footage had shown Noah to be playing in the area with a relative close by. It was then said that he left the play area, was closely followed by the relative who was trying to catch up with him. Now, the inquest heard that the relative had shouted out to Noah, who lived in neighbouring East Bergholt, but he went out of sight shortly afterwards. Another man was also reported to have joined the search, and it was at that point that the police were called. Now, obviously, we will have a little more detail on that maybe later this morning, and when we do, we will, of course, let you know.

0: Now, there's a song I don't play very often, but I thought I would today. 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
0: 5 minutes away from 11 o'clock. Now, a band of rain moving from southern Scotland into northern England and Wales. To the north, it's going to be quite breezy with bright spells and some showers. Fog patches clearing south to leave some very warm sunshine tonight. Now, patchy rain, this is going to be sinking southeastwards across England and Wales overnight. Heavy and blustery showers, they're likely in the far north and the northwest with clear spells, patchy fog and grass frost elsewhere. And as we head into the weekend proper for Saturday, most southern and eastern areas having a fine day with some degree of sunshine, a little cloudier in the north and the west too, with some scattered showers. Quite blustery though if you're heading into the northwest. Top temperatures then for this Friday lunchtime as we get to it. Highs of 17 Celsius for Nottingham. We've got 16 in Aberdeen, London 24, Cardiff 20, Derry just 16 degrees for you.

0: Hundreds of deaths in the UK have been linked to overcrowded A&E departments.
1: We really need the government across the whole four nations to take this issue incredibly seriously. We have a winter coming, which is going to be incredibly challenging across the NHS.
0: That's one of the experts, Dr. Tom Roberts. The work was carried out at 134 A&Es in Wales, Northern Ireland and England last year, and has now been presented to the European Emergency Medicine Congress in France. Far-right activist Danny Tomo, real name Danny Thomas, is in court today charged with criminal damage. He's accused of slashing a boat in the English Channel whilst an emergency responder was still on board. The 37-year-old was remanded into custody to appear at Basingstoke Magistrates Court today. Hundreds of people gathered outside a police station in Basingstoke yesterday, believing he was inside. 3-year-old Noah Woods, who was found dead in a lake following a huge search in Suffolk, left a play area through a gap in a fence. An inquest into his death opened in Ipswich today. Hundreds of people helped in the search in Brantham. Police say they were overwhelmed by the amount of support. Foreign Secretary Ed Miliband told his Iranian counterpart that Britain will not tolerate intimidation, threat or hostile activity on UK soil. The two met in the margins of the UN General Assembly in New York yesterday, discussing the war in the Middle East and the importance of reopening the Strait of Hormuz. Mr. Miliband also brought up the detention of Craig and Lindsay Foreman, who were detained in Tehran's Evin prison. An Australia-style social media ban isn't what UK teenagers want. Three charities say that whilst children think more action is needed to keep them safe online, they would prefer a safety-by-design approach. Rowan Ferguson is from the Molly Rose Foundation, one of the charities campaigning.
2: This should absolutely be a priority for the new Andy Burnham government. Children and parents are crying out for change, and the government has a real opportunity to offer a reset of online safety.
0: And the Premier League's joined calls for reform of FIFA, saying the organisation's governance is not fit for purpose. It's after President Gianni Infantino came under intense pressure over his plans to sell stakes in a private company to run the World Cup. From Radio News Hub, I'm Frankie Hersine.

Johnny hates jazz. I'm not too fond myself, to be frank, and I don't want to be a hero. 11:05. A very good morning. Welcome along, third and final hour, not only for today, but for the whole of this week. We get a couple of days off to recharge our batteries. Now the government reviewing its agreement to hand over sovereignty of the Chagos Islands to Mauritius. We reported on this last week. It's after the United States withdrew its support for the deal as it stands. Defence Secretary Wes Streeting saying that the arrangement can't proceed without America's backing. Planned payments to Mauritius have been put on hold whilst ministers reconsider the agreement over the strategically important Diego Garcia military base. Elsewhere, reported assaults on Britain's mainland railways have reached record levels. There were over 13,500 reported assaults involving passengers and members of the public in the year to March. Now, that's a rise of up 36% and the highest since records began in 2004. Now, reported assaults involving rail workers, that rose by 12% to just over 11,200, involving physical attacks, threats and verbal abuse. The Met Commissioner Sir Mark Rowley has been criticising bail decisions made after a man was repeatedly released to his North London flat overlooking a children's playground whilst awaiting sentence. The man who'd admitted child abuse images had secretly been photographing women and children using AI to create explicit images. He has now been jailed for 2 years and 4 months. Prosecutors had repeatedly opposed him being granted bail. France leading calls for Britain to be excluded from part of the EU's proposed Made in Europe policy, although other countries, including Germany, favour a broader approach that could include close trading partners. Now, the proposals would favour European-made products in areas including electric vehicles and clean technology, with British manufacturers warning that exclusion could well damage deeply integrated supply chains. And Britain's food and drink trade deficit has widened to more than £12 billion. Now, that's its largest figure since the year 2000, and according to analysis by the Food and Drink Federation. Now, export volumes fell by 11.7% in the first half of this year, whilst imports remain close to record levels, and this prompting industry officials to warn about the resilience of domestic food production.

Five star, all fold out. It's 11 and a half past 11. It's Independent Local Radio Friday morning. Andy Lloyd with you through until lunchtime today. Now, a little reminder of some of the newspaper stories today. The Daily Mail focusing on the small boat crossings, saying that the number of people who have arrived since Labour took office now greater than the size of the British Army. The paper using the comparison to intensify the continuing political argument over border control. The Sun, now they're reporting today that Sarah Ferguson is being offered a seven-figure autobiography deal. The proposed memoir could well cover her relationship with Andrew Mountbatten Windsor, the royal family, and controversies from her past, although no publishing deal has yet been formally announced. The Daily Mirror and Daily Star both leading on the former England striker Andy Carroll, revealing that he was sexually assaulted by a man at his home in 2021. Now, Carroll has spoken about the attack in his autobiography and said that the man responsible was later convicted and jailed. The Guardian, now they're reporting today that some NHS patients in England are facing minimum waits of 2 years before they can receive ADHD or autism assessments. Four integrated care boards have introduced the policy as demand has risen. Other areas have imposed restrictions on access to those assessments. Finally, the Daily Express leading on a photograph from the English Channel, which it says shows a man leaving a child in the water to be rescued before climbing aboard a small boat. The image forming part of the paper's wider coverage of those migrant crossings. Those then our national newspapers for the final time for this Friday morning.

Sorry, my microphone just exploded then. I've no idea what that was all about. Patti Smith, as I was going to say, before I was so rudely interrupted, and because the night back to 1978. Now, a decision on whether or not a controversial Dumcree parade by the Orange Order in Portadown is to be rerouted. That's going to be announced later today. The Parades Commission have been deliberating since Wednesday on whether the parade will be allowed along the mainly nationalist roads. Unionist politicians have been urging the five-person commission to permit Sunday's march in spite of opposition from a group of local residents. Now, the commission has indicated that they hope to announce their decision later today, but it could come as late as Friday. Now, the parade by Portadown District Orange Order, it is due to start at 1 o'clock in the afternoon, will start at Dumcree Church. Now, this will be on Sunday, finishing at Carlton Street in the town centre by around about 2:30. A total of 60 people reportedly would march along the road in silence without any marching bands. Now, the last time the commission considered a parade route, it did reroute the march. That decision, though, in June, was later quashed in court, as reportedly proper procedures had not been followed. In other news this morning, and on a rather lighter note, Britain's biggest vegetables are being judged at the National Giant Vegetable Championship. Now, that's taking place in Malvern in Worcestershire. Now, from the heaviest pumpkin to the longest cucumber, 169 veg growers are competing across 33 categories. This year's competition comes after the UK's hottest summer on record. The National Farmers' Union warning that the weather has created significant challenges for the farmers. Now, one hopeful grower is Derek Hume, saying that this summer's heatwave has played havoc with his veg. Another, Tim Saint, saying that he was tending to his giant pumpkin as early as 5:30 in the morning before work, and well into the evening too after he got home. Now, 7 Guinness World Records have been set at this veg competition, the hotbed of record setting, and that was just last year, including the longest aubergine, which came in at a record 49 centimetres.

Thompson Twins. Just that definite mid-80s vibe going on there. And You Take Me Up. 23 minutes past 11. Now, if you're planning a night in tonight, and I certainly am, let's have a look what's on the box this evening. Now, things getting underway. BBC One, 8 o'clock. Because you're not allowed to watch telly until after you've had your dinner and washed the pots. It's the new law. Dragon's Den starting things off at 8 o'clock tonight. Followed by Would I Lie to You? And then Mrs. Brown's Boys. Rounding up your night, starting at 10:40. It's the Graham Norton Show running right through until 11:30 tonight. Gardener's World over on BBC Two. Speaking of giant marrows. And Michael Portillo's 200 Years of the Railways. That's starting at 9 o'clock. Immaculate. Now that starts at 10 o'clock tonight. It's about a devout nun who's welcomed into an Italian convent which harbours a dark secret. It's a horror film starring Sydney Sweeney along with Bernadette Boricol, whose name I'm sure I've mispronounced. Over on ITV1, starting off as ever with the two soaps. Are they ever not on? It's Emmerdale at 8 o'clock, followed by Coronation Street, 8:30. The celebrity special of Beat the Chasers, that at 9 o'clock. And following the news, it's James Bond, License to Kill. Now, you know what that's about. It's always about the same kind of thing. Now, George Clark's Amazing Spaces, First Home. Now, that's starting off our night's viewing on Channel 4 at 8 o'clock. Gogglebox after that. And then another chance to welcome Open Armed into the Lice at Arms. Yep, live from the pub for 1 hour tonight. And lastly, Channel 5 starting off with our Great Yorkshire Life. Play for today and wrapping up the night, it's Piers Morgan, who some people might just wish would wrap it up, but no, he's on tonight. It's Piers versus Earl Spencer, an uncensored special. How uncensored exactly? 2 hours of that, apparently, starting at 10 o'clock right through until 12:05. And that, your night's entertainment on the telly. I know, sad, isn't it?

0: the Doolies. Yeah, there's always a joke in that. And a rose has to die. Now, our countdown, we don't do this very often because it can get a bit tedious, but just a reminder of how close we're getting to Christmas. Clocks go back. Now, just a month to go. That happens on the 25th of October. Then you really will start to feel that the nights are not just drawing in, but the days are just that too short. 36 days until you pretend you're out. It's Halloween. Is it just me that does that, turn all the lights off so that all the local kids don't bother me? Trick or treat indeed. Bonfire night. Yeah, please do remember, 41 days. Now, Christmas Day itself. I know, it doesn't seem like 5 minutes since we celebrated last time. Just over 3 months, 91 days to go until the big day. I don't know, like I mentioned earlier, if you put a pound aside every day, you'll have £91. And I was trying to urge everybody to send it to me, but, well, that just didn't seem to fly. It's just ahead of, 11:30? I know, the morning just disappearing. Let's have a look, shall we, at the latest news headlines.
1: From Radio News Hub, I'm Frankie Hairsine. Far-right activist Daniel Thomas, known to his supporters as Danny Tomo, has been charged with criminal damage after he was filmed slashing a boat in the English Channel with an emergency responder on board. Around 550 deaths across England, Wales and Northern Ireland are linked to overcrowding in A&E and corridor care. US rapper Macklemore has announced his own tour called Free Palestine after he was dropped from Ed Sheeran's over comments he made about Gaza. And Foreign Secretary Ed Miliband's told his Iranian counterpart that Britain will not tolerate intimidation or hostile activity on UK soil. It brings a-

in your eyes. Now, we've been looking at social media for you because, well, if you're at work, you really shouldn't be. I'll let you know what's going on. Now, Portugal versus Wales surges for that, well, proving quite popular after Wales opened their Nations League campaign with a narrow 1-0 defeat in Lisbon, the only goal coming after 22 minutes. Brennan Johnson came closest for Wales when his second half chip hit the bar. Wales now set to travel to face Denmark on Sunday. Cardiff trending after Tyson Fury and Anthony Joshua finally confirmed their long-awaited heavyweight showdown. The two British rivals will be fighting for the first time at Cardiff's Principality Stadium. This is scheduled to happen on Friday the 11th of December, the bout streaming live globally on Netflix, we're told. Unless, of course, you happen to be in Cardiff, in which case, just open your window. Sri Lanka versus England, that's trending after the Tories pulled off a dramatic 16-run victory. Now, that in the second one-day international at Headingley. Now, we've got 121 for Sri Lanka, posting 321 for 6, before England fell short on 305 for 9. Joss Butter suffering a temporary hamstring injury during the chase. The series now level at 1-1 ahead of Sunday's decider. Norway and Denmark, they're trending after a 5-goal Nations League thriller in Oslo. Erling Haaland scoring twice for Norway as they won comfortably 3-2, putting them level on 3 points with Portugal at the start of the group, which does include Wales, as we mentioned earlier. And Wales, as we say, are travelling to face Denmark in Copenhagen on Sunday. Searches for the Met Office, they're soaring as, you know, to play on words now, they are soaring as parts of southern England enjoy unusually warm late September weather. Now, temperatures could reach as high as 28 Celsius in part of the southeast today before easing over the weekend, with rather wetter and windier weather becoming more likely for next week. A bit more football, Netherlands versus Germany. Now, one of the biggest games on the opening night of the Nations League, ending 1-1. Now, Germany led before another play volleyed home in the 92nd minute with an equaliser, denying Jurgen Klopp's victory in his first match as the German boss. And we talked about this in the news stories. Former England striker Andy Carroll trending after revealing he was sexually assaulted by a man back in 2021. Now, he's written about the experience in his new autobiography and saying that he decided to speak publicly in the hope that it might be of help to somebody else. Lastly, Victoria Beckham, yeah, Posh Spice in the news, trending after the BBC upheld complaints from two viewers about a joke made about her on Have I Got News For You. Now, the corporation's complaints unit ruled that Catherine Ryan's remark was not editorially justified, and an edited version of the episode will replace the existing version currently on iPlayer. I suspect the trending search is to try and find out what it was she said that's now been replaced. If I was searching, that'd be my reason.

have four tubs and it's just a simple game. Are you sure about that? I don't think I know the rules. Now, dog owners who commit lower level control offences are going to be offered a kind of speed awareness style courses, the sort of thing that they use to punish you for minor traffic infractions. This, though, the doggy version. Now, these are one of the recommendations of the Responsible Dog Ownership Task Force. The independent review backing course is designed to educate dog owners about the law, behaviour of their pooches and safe control, saying that it shouldn't automatically be compulsory in every enforcement case. The government's saying that they have no current plans to bring back universal dog licences. More than half of the young people in England, who've been surveyed at least, say that the cost of taking an opportunity has stopped them applying for, accepting or staying in work, training or education. Now, a survey out by Barnardo's of over 1,000 16-year-olds found that around about 56% had been affected by costs, including travel, clothing or childcare, with more than a quarter of that group saying that it happened more than once. Strength training. Now, this is becoming increasingly popular with younger gym users as more people are turning to weights, resistance exercises and hybrid workouts. Sport England showing that more young adults are using gyms, exercise machines and weights than they were 9 years ago, although running still remains one of the country's most popular activities. And solitary too. It's 19 minutes away from 12 and time for our 11th's break. You've been very patient with me today. Final time this week. It's time then to go back, this time to the 1980s.

Larry Levens's Eat to the Beat Megamix, not only over with for today, but also the whole of this week. It's Desireless. What a name. Voyage, voyage. And don't forget, too, if you want to nominate a song, it's got to be something that we can find an extended version. So maybe give us a couple of your favourites and let us know. It's the same message, the same number, 07469275285. Now, send that set for anything. Maybe you've got a nomination for our Nuts at Nine, a choice for this particular feature, too. Whatever the reason, love to hear from you. Now, one of our final news stories this morning, this just coming in the last few minutes. The anti-migrant activist Daniel Thomas. Now, he's appeared before magistrates charged with criminal damage. The 37-year-old, known to his army of supporters as Danny Tomo, he was arrested after a video appeared to show him slashing at a dinghy in the English Channel with an emergency responder on board. Now, Thomas, who appeared at Basingstoke Magistrates Court via video link, is also charged with failing to disclose the PIN number to his telephone. He has pleaded not guilty to both charges. Hampshire Police previously said that an arrest had been made after a boat with an emergency responder on board had been damaged in the Channel on Tuesday. Several hundred people had gathered outside a police station in Basingstoke yesterday evening, believing that Thomas was inside. Far-right activist Stephen Yaxley Lennon, also known by his stage name of Tommy Robinson, was amongst those in the public gallery today. Some of Tomo's supporters also reportedly gathered outside the court. That one of our latest news stories for today.

Tom lived for all he could give, and he stood by his father's side. Then into his world came a sweet young girl, and he took her for his bride. He took her for his bride.

Tom's called away, but his wife says stay. He's never had to leave before. Sweet young wife, only

Tom Turnaround. Independent local radio. It's the morning show and we're kind of running out of time. Now, if you're a cinema fan, a couple of things you could well have been going to see at the Flicks. This day, 1992, very first chance to queue up, get your popcorn sorted and settle down to watch the Patriot Games. And the remake of Fame, no idea why they did that. But brilliant film, first time round, second time, rather less so. That was this very day, 25th of September, back in 2009. This day, back in 2012, then we lost Andy Williams at the age of 84. Originally born Howard Williams, decided that Andy, certainly a better name. I probably agree with him. Had stacks of hits, including Music to Watch Girls By and Can't Get Used to Losing You. Also, providing the soundtrack to the film Love Story, Where Do I Begin, back in 1971. We looked at various things that have happened on the telly, but this day, 1968, your very first chance to settle down and watch a whole new programme. I can't remember what it was about exactly, but it was compelling viewing at the time. I was only about four. 1968, very first chance to watch Stuart Damon, Alexandra Bastardo and William Gaunt in a whole new programme made by ITC for the network. It was the Champions. The reason I mentioned 1968 is because it is significant. The number one song right across the United Kingdom this very day. Quite an epic production, and we're going to play out with that today. Mary Hopkin. She had popped up on Opportunity Knocks, and Paul McCartney seen her appearance and decided that he got exactly the song for her. She recorded it. Rest, of course, went on to be history. And on this day, 1968, that very song, number one in our charts. That brings us to an end of our programme, as far as we're concerned. Thanks ever so much for being there. Do join me if you possibly can. I'll be here Monday morning from 9 o'clock. Love to have you with us. We'll have all of our usual features, which is, after all, the way you like it, apparently. Towards the news at midday. Those were the days. Oh, love this one. Haven't heard it for quite a while.

0: Chip, so Chips Ahoy.
1: Or we're all going to need life jackets.
0: It's not Chips Ahoy. Chips, that's what you're
2: it
0: supposed to say.
2: It is Chips Ahoy.
0: Is it Chips Ahoy? Is it
2: that, like, I thought you were talking about cookies.
0: When you're, I was the captain of the ship of the cookies.
1: I thought we were going
0: the cookie,
1: down.
0: The cookie ship.
2: It is going down.
0: We're going down already. Oh, my goodness. This is fun with Em and Dave and Aaron. We got the crew in the studio, and we got all the people that have tuned in to listen to this crew. And it's the only crew that went to a car wash and asked for the deluxe package, not realizing it included a full psychological assessment on all of our life choices leading up to this moment.
2: I feel empty.
1: Oh, but look at how clean the car is.
0: We've lost our soul and we cleaned our car. That's nice. Okay. What's going on the show today, you guys? We are going to try to work in that weekly wacky word, squiffle. That's the weekly wacky word, squiffle.
2: Sure.
0: We're going to try to work that into the show today. We also have the hot off the top news. We've got a trivia reveal that we're going to play. And then Amanda, you're going to do.
2: I've got some bird in modern Seinfeld.
1: Oh, yeah. We wait all week for it.
2: And then I've got some updates on Oasis, Kiss, and the Stagecoach Music Festival.
1: Excellent.
0: Okay.
1: And then after that, I'm going to tell you about a man that brought a homeless man home for dinner.
2: Oh sure.
1: And then after dinner, I'm going to tell you about Jake, who I met on the bus, who made the most impact in my life.
2: Okay, great.
0: That sounds like an inspirational moment there for you.
2: And then I'm going to inspire us to clean out the junk drawer.
0: Okay, and I want to talk about signs you may be out of shape. Okay?
1: Oh, yeah.
2: Signs?
0: Just take
2: like
0: a look
2: billboards.
0: At me. Just take a look at me. If you resemble me at all, that's a big sign.
1: And then I'll be taken to the sky in my chopper, checking on the traffic.
0: Mm-hmm.
1: And reports of a bus causing some delays.
2: Of course.
0: Good news segment is after that, and the trivia preview with those questions we're going to ask on the show. But right now, we're going to get started with Hot Off the Top News!
3: It's weird. The weird and wacky news.
0: Okay, what do we got for headlines today, everybody? We got a naked man that stands. This sounds very similar to when we met Aaron, actually. How we were introduced to him. Naked man stands on New York City street for 3 days. Look at me. Look at me. And then we've got a grave digging contest that's happening in Hungary. We got to find out all about it and maybe head over there too and do a little report on it. That would be really cool.
1: I like it.
0: I'd go over there. Okay, let's take a break and come back with all that hot off the top news and all the fun on Fun with Em and Dave O'Naren.

0: Welcome back to the show. This is Fun with Ammon, Davo, and Aaron.
1: I love you guys.
0: You're back.
2: Let's do it.
0: You remember Doug was on the show yesterday.
3: Yeah,
1: he was so
0: Didn't have the same ring as Fun with Ammon, Davo, and Aaron.
3: Yeah, just Doug.
0: Okay, we are going to now get to the hot off the top news, and we're going to talk about the naked man who was standing on the New York street for 3 days. He's a Baltimore artist known as Ham. He stood naked on a small platform in New York City's Soho neighborhood from September 5th to September 8th with messages including, use less to fight progress.
3: Whoa,
0: scrawled across his body.
1: That's deep.
0: Yeah, the stunt was apparently intended to protest OpenAI opening an office in Soho.
3: Oh, yeah.
0: One New Yorker responded, oh, what the F? What the F is wrong with you, man? What the F?
3: Oh, he's French.
0: No, that was my New York City accent. You know what? You New Yorkers, you and I know.
3: Use guys and I.
0: How about the Ham said someone had pushed him off the platform, punched him.
3: Oh, no.
0: And then fled.
3: Oh.
0: He also claimed he was briefly taken to a psychiatric ward.
3: Oh, yeah.
1: That's horrible.
0: That makes sense, yeah.
1: If you didn't know it before, you know it now. Soho has a problem with crack.
3: Oh, sure does. Come on.
0: Oh, jeez. You know, if you ask the guy for directions, pray he doesn't point. Okay, how about this next one? There's a grave digging contest that's happening in Hungary right now.
1: The
0: annual Hungarian grave digging contest took place over the weekend, organized by the Hungarian Association of Cemetery Maintainers and Operators to showcase the trade. 38 competitors form 19 two-person teams, and they dug graves in a public cemetery.
1: Get out for fun?
0: Yeah, in northern Hungary. Speed, this is a quote, actually. Speed is the main thing here. Let's do that New York accent for the Hungarians
3: in Hungary,
0: here.
3: Yeah,
0: in Hungary. Speed is the main thing here, not the beauty. That was the winner. Uh-huh. Robert Nagy and his teammate Laszlo Kiss, what a great name,
3: yeah.
0: Laszlo Kiss, finished in 1 hour 21 minutes and shared a 200,000 forint prize. That's about $640.
3: Really?
1: Wow.
0: Yeah.
1: Bonus points if you find a body or buried treasure.
3: Oh, yeah. Of course. Yeah. Find your keepers, right?
1: Yeah.

just the same 300 tracks over and over again. This is Lazy Gold.

0: 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But first, here's a word from our sponsor.
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0: Three questions we have for the trivia reveal, just like every other day. And you're going to play along just like every other day.
2: That's right.
3: It's going to be a good day.
0: We're going to have a good one here. So let's start with the first question. About 50% of women talk about this with their coworkers, but only about 29% of guys do the same thing. What is it, Aaron? What do you think?
3: Yeah, how much bail was last week?
2: Oh, my gosh.
3: Yeah. Right?
0: You think those demographics are changing? Yeah. More and more women?
2: Yeah, the women are bragging.
0: The women are getting out of jail more than the guys are?
2: Sure,
0: I think you got them mixed up. Amanda, actually, you did just get out of jail, didn't you? Yeah. So I had to bail you. Maybe you're onto something there, Aaron.
3: My case.
0: You're onto something. Okay, what'd you say, Amanda?
2: How many times they cry in the bathroom.
0: Yeah, that's a true story. That's a true story. And then I said, their ultimate quitting their job fantasy.
2: Oh, yeah.
0: They talk about that, going into the boss's office, telling them who's who and what's what.
2: That's right. Take this job and what?
0: Well, you know what? I'm not right. Neither are you.
2: Oh.
0: They talk about how much they earn. That's what they talk about.
2: Oh, really? Yeah. That's taboo.
0: More than the guys. Mm. Okay, number two, we do this 20% more on the weekends than on work days. What is it? Aaron, what do you think?
3: Could it possibly be enjoying life?
2: Oh, sure.
0: Right? Possibly. Yeah. Yeah. That's a good one. Uh-huh. Amanda, what do you think?
2: I say sleep.
0: Oh.
2: Yeah.
0: Can I get a ding, ding, ding? Because I kind of matched Amanda's answer.
2: Oh,
0: I said,
2: are we right?
0: Midday naps
2: That's
0: is what
2: good.
0: I said.
2: That's good.
0: I said midday naps. And then the actual answer is smile.
3: Oh, I smile. I am right.
2: I guess that's appreciating life.
3: That's right.
0: Sure.
3: Yeah.
0: I don't think you should get a ding, ding, ding, though.
3: No, but okay. I'll give you a
2: you
3: ding,
2: are a ding,
0: hey,
2: ding.
0: Watch it. Settle down. Okay, we're going to now go to number three here, the final question. Three out of four full-time workers have taken a day off work to do this. What is it? Mm. Aaron, what do you think?
3: Yeah, I'm going to just say it. Shock therapy.
0: Oh, really?
2: Oh, sure. It still exists.
3: It does.
2: Yeah.
0: Okay.
3: It's very accidenty.
0: You know, just sitting in the studio with you, Aaron, is like shock therapy.
2: We learned so much.
0: Amanda, what did you say?
2: I said go to the movies.
0: Go to the movies.
2: Yep.
0: And I said they do it to avoid HR.
3: Oh.
0: That's why. Sure. And my answer is the best, but it's not right.
3: No.
0: Catch up on sleep. That's what they said.
2: We'll do that on the weekend.
0: That's right. That's it. Okay, those are the three questions. Those are the answers. We've got more questions coming up at the end of the show, like always, so make sure you tune in for that. Join us. Stick around. And you definitely want to stick around for the next segment, because Amanda's going to do what, Amanda?
2: Burn, burn, burn, and Bonner and Seinfeld.
3: Yeah. Oh, don't tell Jerry.

0: 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So I put my detective hat on to find the healthier choices. Woohoo! 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
1: John Lennon, Paul McCartney, George Harrison, Ringo Starr. 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
3: HGVs have four zones around them where their visibility is limited. 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
4: 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This is the result.

favorite 70s vibe. 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

0: Welcome back to the show. This is Fun with Am and Davo and Aaron. And now it's time for Amanda to take over because we got some, terrible sitcom theme songs to start this show with and start this segment. So let's hear it. What
1: they're
0: are you
1: not
0: doing?
1: They're always terrible.
0: They're awful.
2: Yeah,
0: they're
2: here awful. We go. Here's one.
1: That was terrible.
0: No, it's awful. Sorry, no, if you really want to enjoy
2: really
0: it, then
2: stepping it up there.
0: Listen to this one. Listen to this one right here. This is how you do it. That's right. This is Modern Seinfeld. That's the proper intro to the show. Give it to us. What do we got?
2: All right. Jerry refuses to scan a restaurant QR code just to see the menu. Yep. Elaine's date judges her for asking to see a paper menu.
0: Okay.
2: George photographs another table's menu rather than admit his phone is dead.
0: Oh,
2: Kramer
0: weird.
2: Starts printing his own QR codes and secretly replacing restaurant ones with the links to his personal website.
1: Okay. Oh, nice.
2: Kind of brilliant.
0: I'm kind of stuck on something. How did George take a picture of another table's
2: I was thinking that
0: menu
2: too.
0: When his
2: on.
0: Phone
2: let's
0: was dead?
2: Let's move on.
0: Okay.
2: Elaine dates a guy who only communicates through 5-minute voice notes.
0: Okay.
2: Jerry refuses to listen to anything longer than 30 seconds.
0: Yeah.
2: George discovers he can play voice notes at double speed and starts doing it during actual conversation.
1: Okay. Oh, dear.
2: I'm not sure. That's weird.
0: Yeah.
2: And Kramer embraces voice notes completely and stops speaking to people face to face.
1: Of course.
0: But none of them, nobody can actually say voice notes.
2: Yeah, it's hard.
0: It's very hard to
2: voice
0: say, actually.
2: Notes. Voice notes.
0: If you say it with an accent, actually, it might be a little easier.
2: Voice notes.
0: Voice notes. Voice notes, yes.
2: Oh, dear.
0: Okay, that's it for Modern Seinfeld. We are taking a break, and when we get back, Amanda's in charge once again, and she's going to be doing what, Amanda?
2: The Daily Music News.
0: That's right. It's coming up next on Fun with Am and Davo and Aaron.

0: ship, so Chips Ahoy.
1: Or we're all going to need life jackets.
0: It's not Chips Ahoy. That's what you're supposed to say.
2: It is Chips Ahoy.
0: Is it Chips Ahoy? Is it that?
2: Oh, well, I thought you were talking about cookies.
0: I was the captain of the ship of the cookies.
1: I thought we were going down.
0: The cookie ship.
2: It is going down.
0: We're going down already. Oh, my goodness. This is fun with Em and Dave and Aaron. We got the crew in the studio, and we got all the people that have tuned in to listen to this crew. And it's the only crew that went to a car wash and asked for the deluxe package, not realizing it included a full psychological assessment on all of our life choices leading up to this moment.
2: I feel empty.
1: Oh, but look at how clean the car is.
0: We've lost our soul and we cleaned our car. That's nice. Okay. What's going on the show today, you guys? We are going to try to work in weekly wacky word, squiffle. That's the weekly wacky word, squiffle.
2: Sure.
0: We're going to try to work that into the show today. We also have the hot off the top news. We've got a trivia reveal that we're going to play. And then, Amanda, you're going to do...
2: I've got some modern Seinfeld.
1: Oh, yeah. We wait all week for it.
2: And then I've got some updates on Oasis, Kiss, and the Stagecoach Music Festival.
1: Excellent.
0: Okay.
1: And then after that, I'm going to tell you about a man that brought a homeless man home for dinner.
2: Oh sure. Yeah.
1: Okay. And then after dinner, I'm going to tell you about Jake, who I met on the bus, who made the most impact in my life.
2: Okay, great.
0: That sounds like an inspirational moment there for you.
2: And then I'm going to inspire us to clean out the junk drawer.
0: Okay, and I want to talk about signs you may be out of shape. Okay?
1: Oh, yeah.
2: Signs?
0: Just take a look at me. Just take a look at me. If you resemble me at all, that's a big sign.
1: And then I'll be taken to the sky in my chopper, checking on the traffic.
0: Mm-hmm.
1: And reports of a bus causing some delays.
2: Of course.
0: Good news segment is after that, and the trivia preview with those questions we're going to ask on the show. But right now, we're going to get started with Hot Off the Top News!
3: It's weird. The weird and wacky news.
0: Okay, what do we got for headlines today, everybody? We got a naked man that stands... This sounds very similar to when we met Aaron, actually. How we were introduced to him. Naked man stands on New York City street for 3 days. Look at me. And then we've got a grave digging contest that's happening in Hungary. We got to find out all about it and maybe head over there too and do a little report on it. That would be really cool.
1: I like it.
0: I'd go over there. Okay, let's take a break and come back with all that hot off the top news and all the fun on Fun with Em and Dave O'Naren.

0: Welcome back to the show. This is Fun with Ammon, Davo, and Aaron.
1: I love you guys.
0: You're back.
2: Let's
0: do it. Doug was on the show yesterday.
3: Yeah,
1: he was so
0: didn't have the same ring as Fun with Ammon, Davo, and Aaron.
3: Yeah, just Doug.
1: Doug.
3: Yeah.
1: Doug.
0: Okay, we are going to now get to the hot off the top news, and we're going to talk about the naked man who was standing on the New York street for 3 days. He's a Baltimore artist known as Ham. He stood naked on a small platform in New York City's Soho neighborhood from September 5th to September 8th with messages including, "Use less to fight progress."
3: Whoa,
0: scrawled across his body.
1: That's deep.
0: Yeah, the stunt was apparently intended to protest OpenAI opening an office in Soho.
3: Oh, yeah.
0: One New Yorker responded, "Oh, what the F? What the F is wrong with you, man? What the F?"
3: Oh, he's French.
0: No, that was my New York City accent. You know what? You New Yorkers, you and I know.
3: You and I know.
0: How about the Ham said someone had pushed him off the platform, punched him.
3: Oh, no.
0: And then fled.
3: Oh.
0: He also claimed he was briefly taken to a psychiatric ward.
3: Oh, yeah.
1: That's horrible.
0: That makes sense, yeah.
1: If you didn't know it before, you know it now. Soho has a problem with crack.
3: Oh, sure does. Come on.
0: Oh, jeez. You know, if you ask the guy for directions, pray he doesn't point.
3: Okay,
0: how about this next one? There's a grave digging contest that's happening in Hungary right now.
1: The annual
0: Hungarian grave digging contest took place over the weekend, organized by the Hungarian Association of Cemetery Maintainers and Operators to showcase the trade. 38 competitors form 19 two-person teams, and they dug graves in a public cemetery.
1: Get out for fun?
0: Yeah, in northern Hungary. This is a quote, actually. Speed is the main thing here. Let's do that New York accent for the Hungarians here.
3: Yeah, in Hungary.
0: Speed is the main thing here, not the beauty. That was the winner. Robert Nagy, he and his teammate Laszlo Kiss, what a great name, Laszlo Kiss, finished in 1 hour 21 minutes and shared a $200,000 prize. That's about $640.
3: Really?
1: Wow.
0: Yeah.
1: Bonus points if you find a body or buried treasure.
3: Oh, yeah. Finders keepers, right?
1: Yeah.

0: game show, it's time for the trivia reveal. But first, here's a word from our sponsor.
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0: Three questions we have for the trivia reveal, just like every other day. And you're going to play along just like every other day.
2: That's right.
3: It's going to be a good day.
0: We're going to have a good one here. So let's start with the first question. About 50% of women talk about this with their coworkers, but only about 29% of guys do the same thing. What is it, Aaron? What do you think?
3: Yeah, how much bail was last week?
2: Oh, my gosh. Yeah.
0: Right? You think those demographics are changing? Yeah. More and more women?
2: Yeah, the women are bragging.
0: The women are getting out of jail more than the guys are?
2: Sure,
0: I think you got them mixed up. Amanda, actually, you did just get out of jail, didn't you? Yeah. So I had to bail you. Maybe you're onto something there, Aaron.
3: My case.
0: You're onto something. Okay, what'd you say, Amanda?
2: How many times they cry in the bathroom.
0: Yeah, that's a true story. That's a true story. And then I said, their ultimate quitting their job fantasy.
2: Oh, yeah.
0: They talk about that. Going into the boss's office, telling them who's who and what's what.
2: That's right. Take this job and what?
0: Well, you know what? I'm not right. Neither are you.
2: Oh.
0: They talk about how much they earn. That's what they talk about.
2: Oh, really? Yeah. That's taboo.
0: More than the guys. Mm. Okay, number two, we do this 20% more on the weekends than on work days. What is it? Aaron, what do you think?
3: Could it possibly be enjoying life?
2: Oh, sure.
0: Possibly. Right? Yeah. That's a good one. Uh-huh. Amanda, what do you think?
2: I say sleep.
0: Oh.
2: Yeah.
0: Can I get a ding, ding, ding? Because I kind of matched Amanda's answer.
2: Oh,
0: I said,
2: are we right?
0: Midday naps
2: that's
0: is what
2: good.
0: I said.
2: That's good.
0: I said midday naps. And then the actual answer is smile.
3: Oh, I smile. I am right.
2: I guess that's appreciating life.
3: That's right.
0: Sure.
3: Yeah.
0: I don't think you should get a ding, ding, ding, though.
3: No, but okay. I'll give you a
2: you
3: ding,
2: are a ding,
0: hey,
2: ding.
0: Hey, watch
2: yeah.
0: it. Settle down. Okay, we're going to now go to number three here, the final question. 3 out of 4 full-time workers have taken a day off work to do this. What is it? Mm. Aaron, what do you think?
3: Yeah, I'm going to just say it. Shock therapy.
0: Ooh, really?
2: Oh, sure. It still exists.
3: It does.
2: Yeah.
0: Okay.
3: It's very outstanding.
0: You know, just sitting in the studio with you, Aaron, is like shock therapy.
2: We learned so much.
0: Amanda, what did you say?
2: I said go to the movies.
0: Go to the movies.
2: Yep.
0: And I said they do it to avoid HR.
3: Oh.
0: That's why. Sure. And my answer is the best, but it's not right.
3: No.
0: Catch up on sleep. That's what they said.
2: We'll do that on the weekend.
0: That's right. That's it. Okay, those are the three questions. Those are the answers. We've got more questions coming up at the end of the show, like always, so make sure you tune in for that. Join us. Stick around. And you definitely want to stick around for the next segment, because Amanda's going to do what, Amanda?
2: Burn, burn, burn, and Bonner and Seinfeld.
3: Yeah. Oh, don't tell Jerry.

0: So, let's talk about you. 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
3: 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This is

dock of Tiger Bay, on the road to Mandalay.

0: Welcome back to the show. This is Fun with Amandevo and Aaron. And now it's time for Amanda to take over because we got some, terrible sitcom theme songs to start this show with and start this segment. So let's hear it. What
1: they're
0: are you doing?
1: They're always terrible.
0: They're awful.
2: Yeah,
0: they're
2: here awful. We go. Here's one.
1: That was terrible.
0: No, it's awful. Sorry, no, if you really want to enjoy
2: really
0: it, then
2: stepping it up there.
0: Listen to this one. Listen to this one right here. This is how you do it. That's right. This is Modern Seinfeld. That's the proper intro to the show. Give it to us. What do we got?
2: All right. Jerry refuses to scan a restaurant QR code just to see the menu. Yeah. Elaine's date judges her for asking to see a paper menu.
0: Okay.
2: George photographs another table's menu rather than admit his phone is dead.
0: Oh,
2: Kramer starts printing his own QR codes and secretly replacing restaurant ones with the links to his personal website.
1: Okay. Oh, nice.
2: Kind of brilliant.
0: I'm kind of stuck on something. How did George take a picture of another table's
2: I was thinking that
0: menu
2: too.
0: When his
2: on.
0: Phone
2: let's
0: was dead?
2: Let's move on.
0: Okay.
2: Elaine dates a guy who only communicates through 5-minute voice notes.
0: Okay.
2: Jerry refuses to listen to anything longer than 30 seconds.
0: Yeah.
2: George discovers he can play voice notes at double speed and starts doing it during actual conversations.
1: Oh, dear.
2: I'm not sure. That's weird.
0: Yeah.
2: And Kramer embraces voice notes completely and stop speaking to people face to face.
1: Of course.
0: But none of them, nobody can actually say voice notes.
2: Yeah, it's hard.
0: It's very hard to
2: voice
0: say, actually.
2: Notes. Voice notes.
0: If you say it with an accent, actually, it might be a little easier.
1: Voice notes.
0: Voice notes. Voice notes, yes.
2: Oh, dear. Okay,
0: that's it for Modern Seinfeld. We are taking a break, and when we get back, Amanda's in charge once again, and she's going to be doing what, Amanda?
2: The Daily Music News.
0: That's right. It's coming up next on Fun with Amandevo and Aaron.

0: Yes. Hello, and welcome back to our show. This show we call Fun with
1: Ammon,
0: Devo,
2: and Aaron, Airhead Cheshire.
0: Now, we thought, we're always laughing. We've always got so much energy. We have to take a moment to
2: center ourselves.
0: Solace. Calm.
1: Reflection.
2: Breathing.
0: So, now, it's time for Shallow Thoughts with the Fun Crew. Amanda, what are your thoughts?
1: What if your left shoe secretly thinks your right foot is the favorite?
0: Aaron, please share.
2: I think a clean dentist office reminds us that no matter how spotless life looks on the outside, somebody is still afraid of what's behind the door, unless the next door belongs to the serial killer. Honestly, I'd rather see the dentist.
1: David, what are your thoughts?
3: I was looking for a sign from the universe. I just couldn't make a decision, but the only sign I could find was one that said, "We're on a break. Good luck, though."
0: Shallow Thoughts with the Fun Crew. We'll be right back with more fun with Ammon, Devo, and Aaron.

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Igloo, igloo, igloo.

0: Chicago guys. We're back with more fun with Em and Dave-O and Aaron.
1: Let's do it again.
0: So I got to ask you guys, if we refer back to the theme that we were talking about earlier, I think that one thing that would not be on my bucket list, I've seen it happen, that whole hot dog eating contest.
2: Oh, yeah.
0: I don't want to have to scarf down 100 hot dogs with water.
2: Oh, my gosh.
0: That would be on your bucket list. Anything with bread and water combined. You're going to get sick.
2: What was that?
0: She's going to throw up right now.
2: Oh, that's my nightmare. Yeah.
0: How about you, Aaron?
1: How about get kicked out of an all-you-can-eat buffet?
2: Oh, my dad has had that happen.
1: Oh, really?
2: Yeah, Homer Simpson style.
0: That's the Homer Simpson syndrome right there.
1: Oh, geez.
0: Okay, well, you know what? We got some random funny things that we get to talk about right now. So why don't we do that? And this random funny things now is going to be all about awkward questions for couples.
2: Oh, that's fitting. It's like our dating advice, right?
0: Yeah. How about this one? Oh. He's cute. Is he a rescue?
2: Oh. Aren't they all?
0: Oh, okay, how about this next one?
2: Oh, well, I don't think I agree with this. Does she shed?
0: Oh, jeez. Oh,
2: yikers.
0: These are nasty. Yeah. Okay, how about another awkward question for couples, Aaron?
1: Is this your mother?
0: You're very British.
2: Awkward.
0: Is that a British question?
2: If you say it with that accent, does it make it more appropriate?
1: Yeah, is this your mother?
0: Yeah. How about, did she finally tell you that the baby isn't yours?
2: That's awkward.
0: I'm just going to use that one with people. Just unprovoked. No. I'm just going to walk up to friends and say that. Okay, how about this next one here, Amanda?
2: When did you decide to settle?
0: Oh, come on.
2: That's awful.
0: That's not nice. Aaron, what's another awkward question for couples?
1: Who wears the pants in the family?
2: I often don't wear pants literally.
0: We know who wears the pants in the family. Okay, how about, have you seen the movie Indecent Proposal?
2: Oh, Chris, maybe think about it.
0: I don't know. How about this next one here, Amanda?
2: Have you met his wife yet?
0: Oh, come on.
2: These are bad.
0: Did she finally tell you the baby isn't yours?
2: Yep.
0: Okay, and then let's finish her off here. How about you do this last one here, Aaron? Go ahead.
1: Are you expecting ugly children?
2: Oh, there we go.
0: You were all British today. Okay, that's awesome. There's some random funny things to talk about. And when we get back, we're going to talk about some good stuff.
1: Oh, we love the good stuff.
0: It's the good news segment. Coming up next on Fun with Em and Dave-O and Aaron.

0: wrapping things up here soon.
1: We sure
2: it's coming to an end.
0: Now it's time to do some good news on the good news segment. And you know how I know it's time for good news?
3: Kindly deeds done for free. Kindly deeds
4: done for free.
0: Yeah, the Homer Simpson syndrome. That's what I love. Okay. We got good news here. A couple stories we're going to share, including this one. A Colorado river guide has become the first American woman to row solo from California to Hawaii.
5: I watched this. It was huge for her. Yeah.
0: Her name is Kelsey Fendler, and she completed the 2,400-mile journey in 43 days.
5: Incredible. Record.
0: Did she take, what was his name again? The ball in
5: Wilson.
0: Is that what his name? Yeah. So Wilson, did she have a Wilson with her?
5: She might have, yeah.
0: Okay, well, she not only broke the women's record, but surpassed the previous overall solo rowing record for that route.
5: Nice.
0: Along the way, she also raised $30,000 for charity.
2: Wow.
0: That supports the physical and mental well-being of rafting guides.
5: People good were obsessed her with trekking her.
0: Oh,
5: it was amazing.
0: Is that right?
5: Yeah.
0: Cool.
5: Yeah.
0: How about this one here? A dog in Kansas is safe now after being rescued from a 15-foot deep well.
2: Oh, dear.
0: Where he apparently fell while running away from 4th of July fireworks.
5: Oh.
0: Not cool. Okay, how about the animal control officers, the police, and the firefighters who worked diligently together to pull him from the well after someone heard him crying for help?
2: Oh, beautiful.
0: That's amazing. A dog who actually cried for help.
5: Yeah.
0: He could talk.
5: Dave.
0: How about the dog was cleaned up, fed brisket.
5: Nice.
2: Oh,
0: okay.
2: Wow.
0: I'm going to jump down a well now. And is doing much better now, and they decided to name him Brisket.
5: Oh,
0: look at that.
5: I love it.
0: Okay, how about this last one here? A group of neighbors in England rushed into a burning home to rescue a 78-year-old woman with Alzheimer's who was asleep and unaware of the fire.
2: Oh, dear.
0: The two neighbors fought through heavy smoke to find her and help her safely out of the house, and they were guided the whole time by the woman's daughter on a doorbell camera intercom.
5: Wow.
2: Beautiful.
0: The daughter says the stranger saved her mother's life because she only had minutes to escape.
5: Amazing.
2: Wow.
0: That's cool. Okay, there you go. Those are the good news stories on the good news segment, and we are going to take a little break, and then we're going to give you the weekend to think about all those questions we're going to be revealing on Monday's show. Coming up next, the trivia preview.

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10: On a hot summer night, would you offer your throat to the wolf with the red roses?
11: Will he offer me his mouth?
10: Yes.
11: Will he offer me his teeth?
10: Yes.
11: Will he offer me his jaws?
10: Yes.
11: Will he offer me his hunger?
10: Yes.
11: Again, will he offer me his hunger?
10: Yes.
11: And will he starve without me?
10: Yes.
11: Then does he love me?
10: Yes.
11: Yes.
10: On a hot summer night, would you offer your throat to the wolf with the red roses?
11: Yes.
10: I bet you say that to all the boys.

0: Welcome back, everybody. This is Fun with Em and Dave Owen Aaron, and now it's time to preview those questions. You're going to have the whole weekend
1: to think about them.
0: Yeah, absolutely. Oh, so let's find out what the questions are, and then on Monday's show, you can join us again, and we'll play along, and you can answer them. Let's start with Amanda.
2: Number one, 36% of people surveyed said they have tried unsuccessfully to stop doing this at work. What is it?
0: And number two, supposedly an office worker has a better chance of getting a raise if they do this. What is it?
1: And finally, number three, in a recent survey, just over 5% of people said this is a secret they keep from their boss. What is it?
0: I want to know. Okay, there you go. Those are the questions.
2: I got my answers.
0: We are going to find out what the actual answers are on Monday. So join us again for Fun with Em and Dave Owen Aaron. Enjoy your weekend.

0: 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Let's crank it up and prove it. How about this?
1: When your kids are ill, you just want to help them feel better. 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
2: 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I wanted to remind you that Lazy B is here Sunday nights playing tunes like this. Can you feel it?

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0: Time now for the movie quote of the day. Here's my beautiful bride with this one for 1975. You're going to get it right. You're going to need a bigger boat.
1: Oh, Jaws.
0: Yeah, Jaws, Martin Brody. Yeah. Do you know he made up that line?
1: Yes.
0: That was ad-libbed.
1: That's a brilliant film. We've really talked about Jaws several times, but
0: we have.
1: Love it.
0: I know you do. And that is your movie quote of the day on the John and Heidi Show.

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1: I'm almost done with my Pez tidbits. It's today and tomorrow and then we're all out.
0: Okay.
1: But I love Pez, so this to me is fascinating.
0: All right.
1: The first licensed character on top of a Pez dispenser was Popeye in 1958.
0: Well, that's good to know. I didn't know that.
1: Pez terminology, let's see, the small tabs at the bottom of the dispenser to make it securely stand up straight are called feet.
0: Okay, yeah, there are feet.
1: The part that pushes the piece of candy out
0: is
1: called the kicker.
0: Oh.
1: It's a kicker.
0: It's like a little tongue. It sticks his tongue out.
1: And preceding the Halloween witch was a novelty toy, the Pez space gun, which fired Pez candies into the mouth as projectiles until it was quickly discontinued for safety reasons.
0: He broke out my teeth.
1: Or knocked somebody's eye or something.
0: I would like to get one of those.
1: I would love to have one of those. I think that would be a ton of fun.
0: That would be.
1: You probably can't find them.
0: All right. Well,
1: that's news to me.
0: That is also news

0: Fun fact for you, Heidi.
1: What's up, John?
0: North American beavers were once as big as bears. Have you ever seen a beaver? They're pretty good size.
1: I think I have.
0: It's like the size of a big dog. You know,
1: yeah.
0: I've seen some pretty big beavers, but not as big as a bear. So, I should have never even. Fun fact for you, Heidi.
1: What's up, John?
0: Modern squirrels are almost identical to their ancestors from 35 million years ago.
1: Oh.
0: So the squirrel was perfect. It needed no changes. Fun fact for you, Heidi.
1: What's that, John?
0: Peaches, avocados, cashews, and bananas are all pollinated by bats.
1: Yeah.
0: How fantastic is that?
1: I didn't know bats pollinated.
0: Me neither. Fun fact for you, Heidi.
1: What's that, John?
0: Honeybees keep their hives at a balmy 95 degrees Fahrenheit or 35 degrees Celsius. Yeah. So I wonder why that is. How do they do that?
1: They need to be warm.
0: Apparently.
1: All that buzzing around.
0: Yeah, yeah. And we'll do one final fun fact for you, Heidi.
1: What's that, John?
0: About 40% of the ants in a colony are lazy and spend most of their time sitting around. So 60% of the ants do all the work. You know, kind of like around here.
1: I was just going to say.
0: I won't ask. Several fun facts. Now you know. Thanks for listening to the John and Heidi Show.

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0: Take a tasty portion of vintage vinyl from the 50s. Then, a generous helping of 60s hits. Mix them carefully with some forgotten 70s classics. Blend them gently for 4 minutes. Then simmer on gas mark 7 until golden brown. This is the result.
8: Time now for some weird news. A Canadian family says they were left stranded for 24 hours after the wife, a healthcare professional, helped an American Airlines gate agent who suffered a seizure at New York's LaGuardia Airport. The husband, who said the couple is in Toronto, claims his wife stepped in to help, but despite her Good Samaritan action, the airline closed the gate and then blamed them and then left them without a flight out of New York for a day. He posted his complaint on X, where the airline responded by thanking his wife for helping the employee and apologizing for the family's experience. So
9: hopefully they got a voucher or something.
8: Yeah, I don't know. I can tell you American Airlines left us.
9: Oh, yeah.
8: And they left
9: we
8: early.
9: We don't fly American Airlines
8: anymore. Yeah, we run to the gate. There's 5 of us. We're checked in. We're stuck in their airport. You know, it wasn't like we were goofing around.
9: Sorry, we departed 15 minutes early.
8: Yeah, they left early. They're like, we decided to leave early. We're like,
9: left five passengers
8: behind.
9: Why
8: would you? And then you think that they would give you, like, overnight stay?
9: Nothing.
8: No.
9: They
8: said, here's a discount code. So this was fascinating. We called the hotel before we knew about the discount code, and then we got the discount code. The discount code added $10.
9: It did. It was $10 more than the
8: regular room rate. So it's
9: $10
8: more with the discount. So we're like, yeah, that's just bizarre.
9: Yeah, weird news. We don't fly them anymore.
8: Weird news. Hey, I never got an apology from nobody. Weird news on the John and Heidi show. It's 2026. 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

0: Time now for the question of the day. This is for you, Heidi. 59% of people say they're going to go to this place, but it stresses them out. We were kind of just talking about it. Where is it?
1: They're going to go to this place.
0: Even though it stresses them out. Yeah, the airport.
1: Oh.
0: Yeah, so 59% of people say, I go there, but I don't like it because I get stressed out every time. I wouldn't say the airport necessarily stresses me out.
1: I don't get stressed out at the airport.
0: As long as you get there early.
1: Right, you have to have plenty of time.
0: We were stressed out one time. We had a Uber driver or whatever it was, a driver that was very nervous because there was a light snow. And she was driving so slow, and then she took like the weirdest route to get there, and we get to the airport like with almost no time to spare.
1: Yeah.
0: But that was the only time I really stressed out. That is your question of the day on the John and Heidi Show.

0: Time now for something special with Heidi Small. What do you have for me there, Heidi?
1: All right. So I have a phrase from the English language translated into other languages, what they say in in their language.
0: Yeah.
1: So in English, we say it's raining cats and dogs. It's a pretty common phrase.
0: I've heard that. Yeah, I've said that.
1: Welsh. They say, it's raining old ladies and sticks.
0: I kind of like that better.
1: Serbian say, axes are falling.
0: Oh, wow.
1: Japanese say, earth and sand descending.
0: Okay.
1: Greek, it's raining chair legs.
0: Oh, my goodness.
1: And in Argentina, Spanish, pointing down turds are falling.
0: Okay. Let's steer clear of that place. Very nice. That is
1: pointing down. Turds are falling. That's
0: thank you, Heidi.
1: Interesting.
0: That is something special with Heidi Small. 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

0: Time now for the list. These are common phrases that you might not even realize are condescending. I never thought about any of these. So like this one says, oh, how cute. Phrases like that sweet or bless your heart can sound condescending depending on how you say it. So I never thought of that. Well, actually,
1: I have said it meaning it.
0: Yeah. Oh, I know you've, but I've taken the tone for sure. I knew that's what you meant. Well, actually, this is a classic mansplaining tactic. So if you're telling somebody, actually, this is the thing, you know, they're saying, just don't even tell them.
1: Right.
0: Another one. It's okay. You're trying your best. They're actually saying, they're saying, it just means you really are terrible at a lot of things, especially this. Another one, you just need to, whatever, if you're trying to tell somebody how to fix things, this can come across as very condescending. It's not that big of a deal. If you're trying to minimize their feelings by suggesting, hey, this thing that's important to you doesn't even matter, it's probably not going to be a great thing.
1: Right.
0: And then you wouldn't understand.
1: Okay.
0: So if you say things like, trust me, you're not smart enough to even realize why this is a problem.
1: Right.
0: That's not apparently a good thing to do. So
1: right.
0: I have all of those in the show notes for today at johnandheidishow.com.

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4: Are you in your car listening to this? Because right, if you are, I'm going to make a bet with you. Right, and I'm pretty confident I'm going to win. Right, it goes, okay. I bet you're running late. All right, forget that. Forget that. That's too obvious. Okay, I bet someone's cut you up already today. No? Hang on. No, I know. No, this is the one. I bet you're driving too fast at this precise moment. If a child ran out in front of you now, could you stop? Think. Slow down.
0: Here at Lazy Radio, we have the world's biggest, oldest jukebox. Let's crank it up and prove it. How about this?

0: We always like to wrap things up around these parts with some good news. Heidi, I got some good news here. Take a listen to this. 47-year-old father of three makes his college football debut. Can you imagine? What am I, 50? So this had been like 3 years ago. Can you imagine me going to play football at college? Could you imagine me even in my heyday? Probably not.
1: No.
0: Sometimes all it takes is a little encouragement to revisit a dream that you thought was long behind you. 47-year-old pastor Justin Buzzard said a suggestion from his son led to an unexpected college football comeback. He's a defensive lineman for San Jose City College in California. He had a dream to play college football when he enrolled in school back in Washington, but he had an injury that kept him forever seeing the field. He eventually walked away from the sport. For the next 30 years, football was something he enjoyed from the sidelines, cheering on his sons and helping them with their own athletic pursuits. Then one day, his oldest son, Crew, suggested, "Hey, maybe you should play college football." And at first he thought the idea was ridiculous. Then he said, "I thought about it and I was like, you know, it never occurred to me that I could. I bet I could." So he gave it a shot. His second chance came at age 47. The list was very long of like the pros and cons. And he said the pro list was long. The cons list was literally one thing. What if I get hurt?
1: Right.
0: All the pros, though, were what made him decide, "I am going to at least try this." And not only did he try, but he succeeded. He's now playing football for college. He's 47 years young. How cool is that?
1: That is interesting.
0: I've got a link to the story. There's all the details on how he's doing and all of that. I don't have time to get to it, but you can check it out if you're interested. It's in the show notes for today at johnandheidishow.com. Time to say goodbye, Heidi.
1: Goodbye, Heidi.
0: Goodbye, everybody. Have a great day. 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

It made its number one for 2 weeks in February of this year for Creedence Clearwater Revival. It was the year that Neil Armstrong and Buzz Aldrin became the first people to walk on the moon. What's the year today?

Eamon Corner. And if paradise was half as nice on today's mystery year, the year that the British Army was sent to Northern Ireland and abolition of the death penalty became permanent in the UK. And it's the year that the Crays were tried at the Old Bailey. But what's the year that the Isley brothers were behind a painted smile?

The Isley Brothers behind a painted smile in the year that Monty Python's Flying Circus was shown for the first time on British television. Marty Feldman was named TV Personality of the Year in the UK, and ITV had its first colour transmissions. What's the mystery here today?

The Beatles and Come Together in the Mystery Year. It was a good year for the Eurovision Song Contest, as the joint Eurovision Song Contest winners were Lulu from the UK with Boom Bang A Bang, Frida Bocara from France with Un Jour Enfant, and Salon from Spain with Vivo Cantando, and Lenny Kerr from the

0: The joint Eurovision winner in this year was indeed Lulu from the UK with Boom Bang and Bang. I can smell more cheese on the way. In fact, a great classic now from this mystery year from Des O'Connor.
1: I gotta go tonight.

0: More news in this year's the year that Richard Nixon announced the start of true withdrawal from Vietnam, and Concorde and the Boeing 747 jumbo jet underwent test flights. It's also the year that Spain closed its border with Gibraltar, and we had even more cheese in the UK charts from Rolf Harris.
1: Two little boys had two little toys, each had a wooden horse. Gaily they played each summer's day, warriors both, of course. One little chap then had a mishap, broke off his horse's head, wept for his toy, then cried with joy, as his young playmate said.

might have been cheesy, but it was a great song in the mystery year today. Rolf Harris and Two Little Boys. It's the year that John Lennon and Yoko Ono staged a honeymoon bed-in for peace at Amsterdam's Hilton Hotel, and Cream performed their farewell concert at the Royal Albert Hall. It's also the year that Jim Corr of The Corrs was born, and sadly, Brian Jones of the Rolling Stones passed away. Everybody.

Nielsen. And everybody's talking on the mystery year in question today that the top five TV programmes of the year were: number five, The Benny Hill Show; at number four, Coronation Street; at three, In Loving Memory; number two, The Royal Variety Performance. And the top UK TV programme of this year was Miss World.

Jackie Wilson's Higher and Higher, good song from the year that the first coronary bypass operation was carried out, and all the wildlife in a 3,000-acre area around Camberley in Surrey was destroyed after a rabid dog bit two people. It's also the year that Yasser Arafat became leader of the PLO, and the year that the first test tube fertilisation was carried out at the Cambridge University. This is

The Beach Boys in I Can Hear Music from the year that Judy Garland and Boris Karloff sadly passed away. Also the year that Butch Cassidy and the Sundance Kid, Easy Rider, True Grit, The Wild Bunch and Midnight Cowboy were big at the box office. What's the year

More musical news from this year. It's the year that Manfred Mann split after a series of farewell concerts. Mick Taylor joined the Rolling Stones in place of Brian Jones. And it's the year that Woodstock, the first free rock festival, was held in New York State.

Jethro Tull, Living in the Past, from the year that Stevie Wonder met President Nixon at the White House, the Beatles' Abbey Road album was released, and it's the year that John Lennon and Yoko Ono got married.

Crosby, Stills, Nash and Young and Marrakesh Express from the Mystery Year, the year that Jimi Hendrix was arrested for heroin possession when he arrived at Toronto Airport. And it's the year that the Beatles made their last public performance on the roof of the Apple Building in London. What's the Mystery Year today? It was a great year for The Who with Pinball Wizard 2.

The Who and Pinball Wizard on today's Mystery Year, the year that in sport, Matt Busby resigned as manager of Manchester United, Graham Hill won the Monaco Grand Prix for the record fifth time, and Pancho Gonzalez and Charles Pasavel played a match of 112 games in 5 hours and 12 minutes at Wimbledon. I am

great song in the Mystery Year today from Simon and Garfunkel. That's The Boxer. From the year that Leeds United won the First Division title, Highland Wedding won the Grand National, Manchester City won the FA Cup final, and Jackie Stewart won the Formula One World Championship.

Elvis Presley and Suspicious Mind brings today's mystery year to an end. Just time to squeeze in one more song from Thunderclap Newman with Something in the Air. But I must tell you that this was the year that the Austin Maxi was launched. Did you get it today? The year in question on today's mystery year was

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1: Well, hello, it's me again. I'm afraid so. You okay?
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1: 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It's Love from Tony with me, Tony Lloyd, starting off with

start off a little dance together as the show starts off on this fabulous radio station. It's Love from Tony with the Bee Gees, More Than a Woman. What's more than a woman? Two women. Remember this is ABBA now, and I still have faith in you.

Never Give Up. That's Simply Red, and It Wouldn't Be Me on Love From Tony. This is Tony Lloyd on your favourite radio station. We do this every week, you know, right here, as if you didn't know. If you're a newcomer to the show, then you're welcome. Coming up in the show, we have the double dose of romance in the next hour. There's 2 hours of this. Can you take 2 hours? I reckon you probably could. The double dose is just when we play two back-to-back from one artist. It's as simple as that. And this week it's two from Barry Manilow, who apparently is about to enter into his final tour. He is getting on a bit, you know. I think he's been singing for 70 years plus. So I think he deserves a rest after all that, don't you? We may also have one or two romantic mentions. I call them ro-mentions. Maybe one for you if somebody's been in touch over the past week. Maybe they've said something nice about you. Hopefully. We'll find out in the show. Right now, it's Billy Paul and me and Mrs. Jones. We're still going to the same cafe, you know. We should try somewhere else. It's my personal opinion.

0: What a great voice that man had, eh? Perry Como and I Love You So on Love From Tony. Now, if you'd like a mention on a future Love From Tony show on this station, all you have to do is to just give us a little message. 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
1: Your favourite romantic songs. Love From Tony.

Love You Too. The Carpenters and Superstar, but a special treat for you, the 1991 remix. Yeah, I think the Royal Philharmonic Orchestra is in there somewhere as well. You probably heard them playing all their instruments. Hey, it's Tony Lloyd on your favourite radio station. You're very welcome. I've got another special treat for you now. This is a live recording of a young lady called Louise Dearman. And she's singing What I Did for Love, which was to celebrate Marvin Hamlisch's life and career with a BBC concert orchestra conducted by Larry Blank. And all the backing vocals were by Capital Voices, who are an organisation dear to my heart. And the vocal arrangement by the one and only Annie Skates as well. So here's Louise Dearman and What I Did for Love on Love from Tony.

0: Still.
1: Still? After everything?
2: That's great, isn't it? Fantastic.
1: All right, the Commodores and Still on Love from Tony. Some romantic mentions are on the way, maybe one for you very, very shortly. Can you hang on, please? We'll listen to Patti LaBelle right now.

Patti LaBelle on my own with sort of accompanied by Michael McDonald. Unmistakable voice of Michael there. But he had no credits on the song. He did lots of backing vocals, actually, on lots of stars' hits, did Michael McDonald. Of course he did. It's Tony Lloyd on your favourite radio station with loads of love just for you. Oh, yeah. Hi, Frances. Frances listens every week, don't you, in Birmingham. And she said, Tony, you love the show. Please can you say hi to Paul and just tell him I love him very much? Of course I can. You're very welcome. And Terry in New York, in US of A, says hi to Susan. We listen all the time on the internet. So says Terry, can you just say lots of love to you, Susan? Of course I can. You're very welcome. Too. Everybody's very welcome. I'll tell you how you can get a mention on a future show very soon. And Anna is listening in Spain, aren't you? She said, can you say hi to Stuart? Happy anniversary. It's 5 years this week, apparently. Anna and Stuart, lots of love to you, Stuart, from your wife, Anna, listening on a station in Spain. Fabulous. You're welcome, too. Now, here come the Detroit Spinners, no less.

0: Detroit Spinners, Could It Be I'm Falling in Love? Maybe. Cat News, we've got, we've had Stripe. Stripe's come in the studio and demanded his treats. He's no fool, is Stripe, you know. And at the moment, trying to sleep amongst all the music in the back of the studio is the lovely Cookie. She's asleep on a chair. There's a cat bed underneath the chair, but she prefers to be on the chair for some reason. That's cat's boy, isn't it? Yeah. More love songs for you in just a tick. Can you just hang on just a tick? Love from Tony.
1: Your favourite romantic songs. Love from Tony.

Well, that's okay by me. Is that okay by you? Tony Lloyd on your favourite radio station. We'd love love from Tony. I know. I know, I'm sorry. I make myself laugh, you see. Don't forget, in the next hour, we have the double dose of romance. Two back-to-back from Barry Manilow this time. Yeah. Looking forward to that. And hey, you can get a mention on a future Love from Tony show as well, and some romantic messages. It's all on the way, you know.

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0: Spice Girls Too Much. You can never have too much of a Spice Girl, can you really? This is Love from Tony on your favourite radio station with Tony Lloyd for another hour. Loads of romantic music on the way. Hope you're enjoying it so far. Don't forget we do it at this time every week on this fabulous radio station. It's good here, isn't it? Okay, time for the double dose of romance when we play two back-to-back songs from one artist, don't we, Annie?
1: Love from Tony.
2: It's Tony's double dose of romance.
0: It certainly is. Two from Barry Manilow. I've got Ready to Take a Chance Again in a minute for Annie. And to start off a double dose, here's Barry Manilow and he's Somewhere Down the Road.

Manilow, of course, on the Double Dose of Romance. Ready to take a chance again for Annie, our voiceover artiste. Yeah. And somewhere down the road before that, we'll have a different artist, of course, on the Double Dose, same time ish next time here on Love From Tony. Are you ready to take that chance again? Go on. Life's too short. Let's do this. Hi, Chloe. Chloe's been in touch. She said, Tony, can you say hi to my boyfriend Jack in London? Tell him how much I love him. A lot. All right, Jack. That's from Chloe. And Philippa in Liverpool says hi to James today. Happy birthday to you. Love you.

0: Celine Dion, Falling Into You on Love from Tony. 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
2: 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Love from Tony.

David Guetta and Bread and Baby, I Want You. Yeah, you. Oh, heavens, I Want You. Mm-hmm. That was... that's 54 years old. Can you believe it? Released in 1971. And then the album that he released the following year, 1972, was called the same name. Apparently. What do I know? It's Tony Lloyd on your favourite radio station with loads of interesting information. I mean, you know, you've got everything on this show, haven't you? You've got all the romantic music. You've got the romantic mentions and dedications and messages. 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Then you will find that I've been interviewing a guy called Johnny from a band called The Horn. They've just released a really nice single, but it's a bit fast for Love from Tony, so I can't play it, so I shouldn't. But a fascinating interview. And if you're in the music business and you want to get on, then listen to all those podcast episodes, because there's loads and loads and loads of really good, worthwhile advice to listen to on Music Stories with Tony Lloyd.

Elton John, of course, and Something About the Way You Look Tonight. Gorgeous. And that's just the men. Tony Lloyd on your favourite radio station with Love from Tony every week. Loads and loads of love songs. A bit of fun too, every now and again. Although, be aware, I cannot possibly tell jokes. So you won't get any jokes from me whatsoever. Phew! And before Elton, we had Diana Ross, Touch Me in the Morning, which is probably the best time, isn't it? Still plenty more romantic music to come. Maybe another romantic mention, or ro-mention, as I call them. Maybe. I'll have a rummage and see in the post to see if there's any from you. And we'll go through that or those very soon. But now here's Neil Diamond. And hello again on Love from Tony. You're welcome.

0: Do you know what? Even if it's raining, you bring the sun out. It's Randy Crawford on Love from Tony. This is Tony Lloyd on your favourite radio station with loads of romantic songs. Got another one for you in a minute as we head towards the end of another show. But don't panic, there's more. Love from Tony.
1: Your favourite romantic songs. Love from Tony.

Love is the answer. That's England Town and John Paul Coley. Remember that? Fabulous song. Almost it for another Love from Tony. Doesn't the time fly when you're enjoying yourselves? Hopefully you've enjoyed yourself listening to the love songs on this edition of Love from Tony with me, Tony Lloyd. Fear not, I will be back, though, on this station same time next week. Is that all right? In the meantime, you must look after yourself, OK? And love lots of people. But remember, you can only be in love with one person. It's true. Quincy Jones now, himself, and Just Once on Love from Tony.

watch the children play. You know, tomorrow is their future. But for me, just another day. They all gather around me. They seem to know my name. We laugh, tell a few jokes, but it still doesn't ease my pain. I know I can't hide from a memory, though day after day I've tried. I keep saying, she'll be back, but today.

Elaine Page and Heaven Help My Heart from Chess, of course. And I've met the lovely Elaine Page. She's a lovely lady. And that's it from me, Tony Lloyd. You take care of yourself. Hope you've enjoyed the show. And I'll be back. Baby, come back. See what I did there? I know, it's a bit weird. There you go. Take care of yourself. Sending love from Tony on your favourite radio station. Stay tuned to us here.

0: with Lucille. Well, ladies and gentlemen, boys and girls, welcome along to Friday Night Is Music Night here on Classic Oldies and Lazy Gold Radio with me, Paul Gray. A very good evening. Welcome, welcome, welcome. I do hope you can hear me this evening. We've had 2 weeks of technical issues. Last week, I'd done the show and my voice didn't go out. And the week before that, we had a sort of gap in the middle. So fingers crossed we are fine this evening. We are working behind the scenes to make sure that doesn't happen again. So what have we got here on Friday Night Is Music Night? Well, we've got 2 whole hours of classic oldies, all from the decades you love.
1: Paul Gray, bringing on back the good times.

Oh, yes, bring it on back. The good times on a Friday evening with Suzanne Vega, Marlene on the Wall. The Four Seasons, December 63. Oh, that was a night, that was. And Arthur Conley, sweet soul music. Well, many thanks for your company here on Classic Oldies and Lazy Gold Radio. How are you this evening? I do hope you're well. Hope you're going to be loving the music that we've got lined up for you tonight. I can tell you, I've got some cracking songs. Oh, yes, I have. Now, on this day of music, the 25th of September, 1982, Queen made a guest appearance on the US TV show Saturday Night Live, where they performed Crazy Little Thing Called Love and this one. Without David, of course. Under Pressure! It's Paul in your lug holes right through until midnight on this Friday evening.

Suggsy and the gang with Michael Caine. I think we all think we can do an impression, don't we? Yeah, shall we have a go all together now? Shall we try and pretend that we're Michael Caine? My name is Michael Caine. How about that? Was that okay? Now, if you'd like to get in touch with me here in the Friday Night is Music Night studio, I would love to hear from you. Tell me what you've been doing this week, even if it's so trivial, I'd love to know, because I am the nosiest person on the wireless. So, yeah, get in touch. You can email paul@classicoldies.uk. You can find me on Facebook, of course, the old socials. Just do a search for Music Night with Paul Gray. Gray with an A. It's the only way, of course. And if you're on X or Blue Sky, at Paul Gray DJ, and if you use the hashtag a music night, I will find your message very, very quickly. Now, were you a big fan of David Cassidy back in the day, girls? Well, on this day, the 25th of September 1970, the Partridge Family TV show aired its very, very first episode in the States. Not quite sure what the date was here in the UK, but it aired in the States for the very first time. Do you remember the theme tune? Goes like this.

Well, did the Partridge Family and David, of course, make you happy back in 1970? Girls, did you have a poster of David Cassidy on your bedroom wall? I know that Mrs. P.G., or when she was a teenager, had lots of posters of David Cassidy on her bedroom wall. And once we started going steady, well, those had to come down, didn't they? So that there were posters of the PG on her bedroom wall, of course. It just had to be done. So playing next here on Friday night is Music Night. I've got Dave D, Dozy, Beaky, Mick. Oh, and the other one, that little one. Yes, Titch. Last night in Soho. Ooh, great fun in Soho, you know.

Malcolm McLaren going double Dutch here on Friday night is music night on Lazy Gold Radio and Classic Oldies. Which way round should I say that? Should I say Lazy Gold Radio and then Classic Oldies, or Classic Oldies and then Lazy Gold Radio? Or should I just mix it up as the evening goes around? Well, we're going out on both of those stations every Friday evening between 10 and midnight. Now, we say a very happy birthday, born on this day, the 25th of September, 1975, to British television presenter and former singer Declan Donnelly. Happy birthday, Declan, with PJ and Duncan. He had the 1994 UK number 9 single, Let's Get Ready to Rumble. He is best known for working alongside Ant McPartlin as part of the presenting duo Ant and Dec. Of course, we love Ant and Dec. They win everything on the telly. But did you like this song back in 94? Let's get ready. Let's get ready.

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1: He went away and you hung around and bothered me every night. And when I wouldn't go out with you,

times, as we do every week here on Friday night, is Music Night. Oh, the memories of ABBA and Dancing Queen, white suits, big old boots, those platforms. Yeah, I loved my platform boots back in the 1970s. Nearly broke my ankle, sort of twisting it as I jumped off the stage one day. But hey, that's another story. At least I didn't break it. I just sprained my ankle. But I did love my platform boots and shoes. How about you? Have you got memories of the 70s and whatever you wore on your feet and your clothes? Did you have the big flares? Oh, I bet you did.

0: Heaven's Door with Eric Clapton. Well, a very good evening, everyone. Welcome along to the last hour on this Friday evening of Friday Night is Music Night with me, Paul Gray. Lovely, lovely, lovely having your company. Don't forget, by tuning in each and every evening, Friday evening that is, between 10 and midnight, you instantly become a Music Nighter. Oh, there's nothing better than being a Music Nighter, is there? So let's say hello to some brand new Music Nighters. Hello to Dick Cottingham. Hello, Dick. Gwen Whitehouse. Hiya, Gwen. Also to Thomas Forney, Sue Goodbody, Becca Broadbelt, and to Malcolm Taylor. Thank you very much for getting in touch with me in the past few days. I'll give you all our contact details in just a little while. Must say hello to our regular Music Nighters. Hello, Angela Burgess. His Lordship, Lord Tony Squires. Hello, Your Lordship. Brian Tucker. Evening, Brian. Tony Bamford. Hiya, Tony. Also, hi to Norman Peacock, who has eventually got home from his holiday. Haven't you, Norman? And to Tony T, of course. Hiya, Tony. Right, let's get on with the show.
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Bring it on back, the good times of the 1960s with Paul Jones and High Time. I love that song. That's really, really good, isn't it? Now, we are going to stay in the 60s because on this day in music, the 25th of September 1968, opportunity knocks for the Welsh singer Mary Hopkin, because after she appeared on that show, she went straight to number one with this song. Those were the days, my friend, an Apple Music label signed her up.

Is a cracking classic song, Gerry and the Pacemakers, Ferry Across the Mersey. And the reason I'm playing that this evening, not just because it's a cracking song, it is because a brand new ferry across the Mersey started this week. It is the first new ferry in 60 years between Birkenhead and Liverpool, the Royal Daffodil. Another boat has been called that, but has been decommissioned. So the new boat in 60 years, the Royal Daffodil, is ferrying people across the Mersey. Now, if you'd like to get in touch with me here in the Friday Night is Music Night studio, I'd love to know who you are, where you are, what's your favourite song from the decades that we all love, from the 60s, 70s, 80s and the 90s. Do pray tell. If you'd like to email paul@classicoldies.uk. You can find me on Facebook. Just do a search for Music Night with Paul Gray. Don't forget that A. It's the only way. On X and Blue Sky at Paul Gray DJ. Then use the hashtag Music Night. Gene Pitney is playing next on this Friday evening.

What a voice. There's George Benson here on Friday night is Music Night on Classic Oldies and Lazy Gold Radio. Lady, love me. Now, we say a very happy birthday, born on this day, the 25th of September, 1968, to American actor, rapper, and film producer Will Smith. Happy birthday, Will. As part of the hip-hop duo DJ Jazzy Jess and the Fresh Prince, he had the 1993 UK number one single, Boom, Shake the Room. And in 97, the solo UK number one single from the movie, of course. Look into this device while it flashes and then you won't remember what you've done all day. Men in Black.

Now, there's a song you don't hear very often, do you? That's Paul Evans and Hello, This Is Joni. Hello, This Is Paul Gray. Yeah, that sort of works, doesn't it? Now, Mark Gale played a song on Decade's Breakfast during the week, and I thought, oh, I haven't heard that one for ages as well. So another song I haven't heard, but it's more common than the one we've just played from Paul Evans. And I thought to myself, ooh, if you can play that on Decade's Breakfast, Mark, I think I shall play it on Friday evening. It's this one from Sheena Easton.

Loving that one. Back to Marvelous Mono and a little bit of phasing thrown in for good luck for Status Quo. Pictures of Matchstick Men. Well, that's just about a wrap for Friday night. It is music night for this week. We will do it all again next Friday at 10 o'clock on Lazy Gold Radio and Classic Oldies. Have yourselves a fabulous week. I'll be back tomorrow on Classic Oldies at 10 for my late night Saturday Soul Stew. So until the next time, be seeing you.

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It's a quiet storm right here on the Night Network, kicking us off the Carpenters this morning at Touch Me When We're Dancing. Good morning. My name's Mark Vale. How's your week been? It's Saturday, September 26th, Human Resources Professional Day. So good morning to all those people who work in HR. In Canada, the UK and Australia, it's National Hunting and Fishing Day as well, would you believe? This is the Isley Brothers.

That is Elky Brooks and the old Chris Rea song, Fool If You Think It's Over. It's the Quiet Storm on the Light Network. We got the stylistics coming up right now, if I can get the words out. I think I need a cup of tea quickly. You know, it's National Singles Day. You know, living solo means endless freedom and room for personal development. You know, in some societies, it's viewed as a negative. Oh, I don't know about that. Sometimes we just need a spot on our own, don't you think? The Stylistics now featuring the voice of Russell Tompkins Jr.

Avicii on the Quiet Storm, Thou Love, Oh Love. Now, this next song by Carly Simon. You know, they said it was about Warren Beatty, but was it? Will we ever know? She says not, but then again, that doubt still lingers. This is A Quiet Storm Now.

0: This is a quiet storm on the Light Network at Elton John, and that song, of course, we all know it, Daniel. Now, we've got a quick break coming up. We're going to come back with the House Martins, Randy Crawford, and if we get time, we're going to try and squeeze in James Taylor next half hour as well. Don't go away now. This is a quiet storm on the Light Network.
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0: The Quiet Storm on the Night Network, and Randy Crawford here. You know, you bring the sun out. Some people just have that effect on you, don't they? Stay with us. We've got Jess Glynn and Rudimental coming up in just a tick. It's Lumberjack Day in Canada and the United States, Saturday, September 26th. It's also the European Day of Languages. Now, are you bilingual? If you are, I'm very jealous because I've only ever known English, and I, yeah, you know, I should have learned another language when I was younger. I think.
1: Someone new. Whole life is beautiful. You were the light for me to find my truth. I just want to say thank

And I traveled around the world, think where you living at now. I heard you moved to Austin, got an apartment and settled down. And every once in a while, I start texting, write a paragraph, but then I delete the message. Think about you like a pastime.

That is Celtic Woman. Oh, that gives you shivers, doesn't it, really? Scarborough Fair, that's the category. Now, as promised, James Taylor, you got a friend. Here's Sweet Baby for you now. The Quiet Storm on the Night Network.

It's the Quiet Storm on the Light Network. Welcome back. It's the second hour of the show. My name's Mark Vail. That's Kelly Clarkson kicking us off, and because of you. Now, coming up in just a moment, the German band, the Scorpions, and a song for them, a huge hit from back in 1990, was actually inspired after